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But then one night, I got hurt in a landslide. I got a crushed hip with twice broken bones. Little Dawn saddled up that old pony like lightning. Then she rode out for the doctor up in Hobart.

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0: That's Rafe Brady on the fiddle and Bobby Patterson on the guitar. Cluck Old Hen, WPAQ, Mount Airy, North Carolina. Stay tuned. 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
1: There's just something special about the 4th of July in Mount Airy. The red, white, and blue, the smiling faces, the kids waving flags, and the whole town gathering on Main Street. Hello, Nation. This is Brack Llewellyn inviting you to join us on FM 105.1 for our annual live broadcast of the Mount Airy Independence Day Parade. As America marks the 250th anniversary of the Declaration of Independence, we'll bring you a live reading of the very document that started it all, direct from the courtyard of the Mount Airy Museum of Regional History. The reading begins at 11 a.m. with the 4th of July parade and celebration getting underway immediately afterward. So whether you're watching from downtown or listening from home, celebrate Independence Day with us on FM 105.1. 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And from all of us at WSYD, Happy Independence Day, and we'll see you on Main Street.
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0: 66 degrees, our current temperature this morning, and we're expecting areas of fog before 9 a.m., otherwise mostly sunny. The high near 89 today, light and variable wind, patchy fog after 11 p.m., otherwise partly cloudy, low around 68 and calm wind, patchy fog before 9 a.m. tomorrow, otherwise partly sunny and hot, and a high near 90. Looks like a dry period all the way till Independence Day when we have a 30% chance of showers and thunderstorms. 66 degrees, our current temp here at WPAQ, Mount Airy, North Carolina.

0: Yes, sir. That's old Anthony Bailey playing the old Red Rooster for you folks, and I hope you enjoyed it. All right, Mitch Scott and myself will slow things down just a little bit to do you a song that we recorded on our very first record back in 1984, I believe. Song is one of Mitch's compositions, our first one together.
1: First one
0: as,
1: we ever wrote together.
0: As a duet.
1: Learned to write and wrote one.
0: So I hope you remember the words, Mitch. It's entitled The Voice in the Night.

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0: Good job, folks, and I hope you enjoyed
1: 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Watched it in years.
0: The old voice in the night. That's been a good song for us down through the years, but we hadn't been doing it lately. Glad to have the opportunity to sing for it. Sing you the song here on the radio today. All right, we're going to go back and do you an old Roy Acuff song right now. Hope some of you might remember it. Hope you'll all enjoy our go of it. It's entitled, Goodbye, Little Girl.

0: Yes, sir, there she is. I hope Roy Acuff would be proud of that. Here's Ray Davis.
1: All right. That's from the Ray Davis Basement Recordings and live radio. You can't beat that. The Warrior River Boys with a mini set there. And great stuff. Boy, I tell you, here's something great. The Slate Mountain Ramblers and John Henry.

to thinking that they wasn't nobody could throw me in jail. 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

0: My goodness. That's whiskey. Stanley Brothers, Carter taking the lead on that one. All right, it's 7 o'clock, and it's WPAQ Mount Airy, North Carolina, on your radio, 67 degrees. 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
2: AP News, I'm Marcela Sanchez. Iran is threatening to completely stop negotiations to end the war with the U.S. The country fired missiles and drones at Bahrain and Kuwait yesterday. This was in response to new U.S. airstrikes. The tensions involve efforts to reopen the Strait of Hormuz. Iran insists on controlling the strait, which is a major passageway for oil and gas shipments. Meanwhile, today, Iran's president said $6 billion in frozen Iranian assets would be released by Qatar. In Venezuela, local and international rescue teams continued to pull survivors from the rubble yesterday, 4 days after two powerful earthquakes shook the northern state of La Guaira. The government has reported that 1,450 people are known dead, as it faces growing criticism from Venezuelans that its response was inadequate and overshadowed by civilian-led efforts to rescue people buried under collapsed buildings. In the U.S., a heat wave and high humidity will blast much of the eastern U.S. this week, AP correspondent Julie Walker reports.
3: National Weather Service meteorologist Brian Putnam says temperatures rising ahead of the July 4th holiday will feel hotter because of the high humidity that's arriving with it. Temperatures will reach well into the 90s and low 100 degrees.
4: We have widespread level 3 to level 4 heat that we're expecting, and those are the two highest levels, and I think that's what we would want people to focus on. That's a very, it's a dangerous level for basically, you know, anybody who's going to be outside or inside as well, you know, if you don't have access to adequate air conditioning.
3: Some cities could see their highest temperatures of the year so far as they host World Cup matches and celebrations for America's 250th anniversary. I'm Julie Walker.
2: This is AP News.
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0: Thank you, Cindy. Tonight's the night for Knee Deep in Bluegrass. Cindy Baca, don't miss it. I just realized something. This is the July 4th week. June 29th. Oh, my. I guess it officially started yesterday, first day of the week. 29th of June, I'm announcing. Oh, my. 67 degrees, areas of fog before 9 a.m., otherwise mostly sunny, a high near 89 today, light and variable wind, patchy fog after 11 p.m. tonight. Otherwise, partly cloudy, low around 68 and calm wind. Another warm one tomorrow, patchy fog before 9 a.m. Otherwise, partly sunny and hot, high near 90 tomorrow and calm wind. Again, 67 degrees at WPAQ.
6: In sports, Heyran Rue recovered from a rough start to secure her first major title, winning the Women's PGA Championship by two strokes over Ina Yoon at Hazeltine National Golf Club. Rue shot a 2-under-70 to finish at 13-under-275 and become the sixth South Korean to win the event over the past 12 editions. Austria and Algeria played to a thrilling 3-3 draw Saturday night in what accounted to a win-win result in their World Cup group stage finale, allowing both to advance to the knockout round while eliminating Iran from the tournament. Iran would have advanced as one of the eight best third-place teams had Austria or Algeria won, but the tie eliminated Iran in a heartbreaking fashion. It was one last painful moment for the country in a World Cup that has been tumultuous on and off the pitch. A recent protest by top tennis stars produced a 20% increase in prize money at Wimbledon, but several players are continuing the protest by limited media appearances this past weekend before the tournament starts today, arguing that they deserve a bigger share of revenues. Wimbledon's total prize money, including player per diems, will be $85 million after the biggest annual increase by sum of money in the tournament's history. O.J. Simpson will not be honored among other Buffalo Bills legends at the team's new Highmark Stadium. The team said in a statement, quote, "We have made an organizational decision that he is not a fit to display inside our new stadium and family circle." The Bills will be honoring legends in the team's family circle area outside the new stadium. Others who were on the team's Wall of Fame will be honored in the area, with Simpson likely the only one who is not. A hearing today will determine if Detroit Lions cornerback Terrion Arnold will be released on bond or remain in custody. Arnold is accused of plotting a kidnapping and interrogation of three men who were accused of stealing more than $250,000 in personal property from six defendants, including Arnold, involved in the case. He was arrested and jailed last Wednesday. The Charlotte Hornets are trading Miles Bridges to the Phoenix Suns for Grayson Allen, Royce O'Neal, and a 2033 first-round pick. This is the second big trade the Hornets have made in 3 days after sending all-star point guard LaMelo Ball to the Minnesota Timberwolves on Thursday. Yesterday's scores in the World Cup, Canada 1, South Africa 0. Canada advances to the round of 16. In the WNBA, the Lynx 85, Wings 77, Mystics 124, Fire 123 in four overtimes, Aces 107, Sky 99, Valkyries 76, Liberty 67. Major League Baseball, the Pirates 9, the Reds 4, Nationals 6, the Orioles 4, Rangers 3, the Blue Jays 2, Rays 5, the Diamondbacks 1, Astros 7, Tigers 5, Phillies 5, Mets 4, Guardians 6, the Mariners 5, Cubs 4, the Brewers 3, Twins 3, the Rockies 2, Royals 5, White Sox 4, Cardinals over the Marlins 2-1, Angels 4, the A's 1, Giants 3, the Braves 2, Dodgers 4, Padres 3, Red Sox over the Yankees 5-4. That's sports for WSYD and WPAQ.

Hi, everybody. This is Doyle Lawson, and I am speaking to you from the historic Voice of the Blue Ridge, WPAQ, in Mount Airy, North Carolina, where they keep it real in the tradition of country, gospel, and bluegrass. Stay tuned.

0: Mike Mitchell and Love of the Mountains. That takes us to 7:30 here on WPAQ, Mount Airy, North Carolina. We'll get an update on your temperature this morning. Oh, that sunshine, feeling good outside. And our temperature is 67 degrees. 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
2: News. I'm Marcela Sanchez. Iran's president says $6 billion in frozen Iranian assets would be released by Qatar as negotiations with the U.S. were challenged by attacks across the Persian Gulf this weekend. Masoud Pezeshkian's mention of the funds appear aimed at selling the Iranian public on the interim deal. Venezuela's government says more than 2,600 rescue workers from around the world have arrived with trained search dogs and machinery. Last week's back-to-back 7.2 and 7.5 magnitude earthquakes were among the strongest to hit the country in more than a century. The government has reported almost 1,500 deaths. Thousands more have been reported missing. A heat wave in Europe is blamed for more than 1,400 deaths in France. Mortuaries are overwhelmed and struggling to find space for bodies. Meanwhile, in the western U.S., hot, dry, windy weather is spreading wildfires. Three firefighters were killed and two were injured battling wildfires on the Colorado-Utah border. AP correspondent Haya Panjwani reports on new polling on Americans' pride for their country.
3: New polling shows that fewer Americans are proud of U.S. achievements. An AP NORC poll finds Americans' pride in the U.S. on several key attributes has dropped since 2017. That includes pride in the nation's military and its political influence around the world. Much of the declining positivity comes from Democrats. Polling suggests they've become increasingly disenchanted with the United States in the years since President Donald Trump was first elected. Despite the drops in pride, most adults living in the U.S. say being an American is extremely or very important to their identity. Haya Panjwani, Washington.
2: World shares were mixed today and U.S. futures advanced. More stories at APNews.com. 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
4: Here's news for WSYD and the WPAQ. In Virginia, an amendment to return 45% of funds earned through the regional carbon market to rate-paying residents, small business, and churches is part of the two-year budget, which is now under review by Governor Abigail Spanberger. According to reports, the provision would require utilities that burn carbon energy sources in the state to purchase carbon credits through the Regional Greenhouse Gas Initiative to offset emissions and incentive to use cleaner energy sources. Dominion Energy would be the most impacted by the law. Appalachian Power Company and Old Dominion Electric Cooperative would also have to purchase credits, but not nearly as many as Dominion. Higher education leaders in Virginia and Ohio say they will join forces to create a model for three-year bachelor's degrees, cutting the traditional time frame of obtaining the credential by 1 year. The move reflects Virginia's strategic plan to better align higher education with student and employer needs and increase affordability. Currently, the laws in Virginia and Ohio require at least 120 semester credit hours to earn a bachelor's degree. By spring 2028, participating institutions are expected to propose two 90-credit degree programs. programs. If successful, the 90-credit undergraduate degree would likely require legislative action depending on how programs are structured. In North Carolina, a Confederate flag display in the North Carolina booth at the Great American State Fair in Washington, D.C. has been removed. The flag was spotted at the booth last Friday. It had the North Carolina emblem that is on every state flag. It was also emblazoned with the stars and bars formation common in Confederate flags. The flag at the booth was never the state flag at any point in the state's history. Governor Josh Stein, who condemned the use of the flag, said it has been taken down. Mount Olive Pickles, one of the booth's sponsors after the state declined to sponsor the booth, said they backed out of the event after images of the flag inside the booth were posted online. Senator Ted Budd said he won't support a supplemental funding request from President Trump, which would help pay for the Iran war, among other things, because additional Helene recovery funding was not included. The Office of Management and Budget stated that the $87.6 billion request to Congress last Wednesday is needed to fill urgent needs such as Operation Epic Fury, the Ebola outbreak in Central Africa, and American farmers, while Budd said that he supports strengthening the military along with assisting farmers affected by disasters. He said he was disappointed that the request didn't include any funding for recovery in Western North Carolina communities as the two-year anniversary of the storm approaches. The senator said for that reason he will vote against this or any other supplemental appropriations package that does not include additional funding for Western North Carolina. Leaders of the North Carolina Senate are pushing for a government-backed framework for a $1.7 billion Raleigh Stadium, a plan that would reportedly support a Major League Baseball expansion bid. House leaders' opposition to public funding for the project has kept the proposal out of the state budget for now, and officials say it's not expected to make the final spending plan. The proposal calls for $500 million in state funding, with the rest of the stadium money coming from local revenue sources, sports gambling taxes, personal income tax withholding from players and performers at the facility, and the creation of a sports and entertainment taxing district. A 7-member North Carolina Baseball Authority, appointed by state and local officials, would finance, design, and own and operate the MLB stadium. Closer to home, a suspect has been arrested after a United States Postal Service employee was found dead in Wilkes County last Thursday. Officials say the Wilkes County Sheriff's Office responded to a call last week at 304 Monteith Acres in Hays. When deputies arrived, they found USPS rural letter carrier Brandy Reynolds dead at the scene. Following an investigation, officials arrested William Craig Durham in connection with the incident. That investigation is ongoing. That's news for WSYD and WPAQ.
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0: Patchy fog before 9 a.m. Otherwise mostly sunny. High near 89. Light and variable wind. Patchy fog after 11 p.m. tonight. Otherwise, a partly cloudy night and a low of around 68 and calm wind. Patchy fog before 9 tomorrow morning. Otherwise, partly sunny and hot, a high near 90 and calm wind. So 89 today, 90 tomorrow. 97 Wednesday, 99 Thursday, 98 Friday, 99 the 4th of July. Oh, my goodness. 96, it comes down a little bit on Sunday. How about that? Yay. Right now at WPAQ, we're at 69 degrees. Surrey Communications bringing us a look at the forecast. 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
0: Mr. Benjamin Franklin Frank Bolick III, age 64 of Mount Airy, passed away peacefully at his home on Friday. He was born in Surrey County, December 28, 1961, the son of the late Benjamin Ben F. Bolick Jr. and Francis Brentel Bolick. Frank grew up in the White Plains community, attended North Surrey. He was an iron worker by trade and a New River canoe guide. Frank was known for his love of all kinds of music and spent most of his summer days floating down the river. Surviving his fiancée, Tracy Hedrick, daughter Jessica Bolick Cockrum, her husband Jeremiah, sister Katie Bolick, and her husband Steve Wilson, nephew Daniel Surratt, and his wife Anna and their family. A memorial service is today at 2 o'clock at Moody Funeral Home Chapel in Mount Airy, Mrs. Jennifer Johnson Brown officiating. The family will receive friends today, 12:30 until 2 at Moody's. Moody Funeral Service Mount Airy is entrusted with Mr. Bolick's arrangements. Miss Wanda Watson Dethridge, 89, of Stewart, passed away peacefully Friday evening at Central Continuing Care. Miss Dethridge was born in Patrick County, March 31, 1937, to the late Jesse Watson and Vadie Lynch Watson. She worked many years in the textile industry in quality control. Left to cherish her memories, a sister, Geraldine Watson Midkiff, her niece and longtime caregiver, Sandra Tarn, and husband, Mark, many other nieces, nephews, and cousins. In addition to her parents, Miss Dethridge was preceded in death by her loving husband, Ralph William Dethridge, sisters, Pauline Watson Mitchell, Annie Watson McBride, Jean Watson Lindsay, and an infant sister. Per Miss Dethridge's request, there will not be any formal services held at this time. She will be laid to rest beside her loving husband at Five Forks Wesleyan Church. Moody's of Mount Airy is respectfully serving the Dethridge family. Mr. Howard Bernard Bernie Jackson, age 94 of State Road, passed away Saturday at Novant Medical Center in Kernersville. He was born November 13, 1931 in Surrey County to the late Joseph Jackson and the late Nevada Amanda Howard Jackson. In addition to his parents, he's preceded in death by his loving wife, Lou Jean Brendel Jackson. Mr. Jackson was a graduate of Elkin High. After high school, he attended Brevard College, later proudly served his country in the U.S. Army. He was a member of the 24th Division, where he was an infantryman. Mr. Jackson was awarded a Bronze Star, was a machine gunner and assistant platoon sergeant during the Korean War. He later served his country as a member of the Veterans of Foreign Wars Allegheny Post 7034 in Sparta, where he helped honor other veterans and assist with the chicken fundraisers. In his youth, he enjoyed hunting, but in his later years, he enjoyed just feeding the wildlife and listening to the NASCAR races on the radio. Left to cherish his memory, sisters and brother-in-law, Sandra and Howard Wilhelm, stepson-in-law, Terry White, and Betsy, many nieces and nephews, special friends, Bunny and Becky Butcher. In addition to his wife and parents, he's preceded in death by his sisters, Wilda Long, Wanda Harvey, Betty Davis, and Ruthie Davis, and his brothers, Billy Joe Jackson and Henry Purvis. Visitation is tomorrow, Tuesday, June 30th, from 1 to 2 p.m. at Salem Fork Baptist Church. The funeral for Mr. Jackson begins at 2 p.m. tomorrow at Salem Fork Baptist Church with Reverend Sean Joplin officiating. Military graveside rites will follow the Salem Fork Baptist Church Cemetery with full honors by Allegheny Post 7034 Honor Guard and Mount Airy Post 2019 and Pilot Mountain Post 9436 officiating. In lieu of flowers, memorials may be made to Samaritan's Purse, P.O. Box 3000, Boone, N.C. Moody Davis. Funeral Service Dobson is respectfully serving the Jackson family. Mr. Howard Bernard Bernie Jackson, 94 of State Road. Miss Hattie Mae Penny Love, age 85 of Ararat, Virginia, passed away peacefully on Friday at Waddell Nursing and Rehab. Miss Love was born in Carroll County on September 3, 1940, to the late Rufus Franklin and Maddie Mae Tobler Love. She was a loving sister, aunt, and friend. Miss Love was a very faithful member of Oak Grove Missionary Baptist Church in Cana for many years, as long as her health permitted. She was a woman of many talents. She went to school in Berea, Kentucky. Later, she graduated from the University of Tennessee with her master's degree in education. After school, she began her career in home decorations, demonstration. She taught at Radford University, was a secretary at Joy Ranch Home for Children, went back to college at Surrey Community College to obtain her CNA license, later working at Northern Regional Hospital. After working at the hospital, Miss Love worked taking the census, later taking care of her mother. She later finished out her career at Levering Orchard. She was a proud member of the Appalachian Trail Daughters of the American Revolution, corresponding secretary of Hillsville, Virginia. Left to cherish her memories, a sister, Patricia Lineberry, nieces and their spouses, Anita McMillan Barber, Donna Lineberry and Todd Jennings, Debbie Krause and Bobby Rhonda Lineberry, nephews Scott McMillan, Patrick Love, and Elisa, four great-nieces, two great-nephews, five great-great-nieces, eight great-great-nephews. In addition to her parents, Miss Love was preceded in death by her sisters and brothers-in-law, Eddie Lee Willard and Charles Mary McMillan and Earl Ray Lineberry, brother James C. Love, niece Tammy Vernon. The funeral to honor Miss Love's life will take place tomorrow morning at 11 at Oak Grove Missionary Baptist Church, Cana, Reverend Andrew Willard officiating. Burial follows in the Love Family Cemetery. Family receiving friends tomorrow morning from 10 a.m. until time for the service at the church. Flowers accepted or memorial donations may be made to a charity of the donor's choice. Moody's of Mount Airy is respectfully serving the Love family. Miss Hattie Mae Penny Love, 85 of Ararat, Virginia. Mr. Steve Franklin Pell, 74 of Mount Airy, passed away on Thursday evening. Mr. Pell was born in Surrey County, June 12, 1952, to the late Elbert Pell and Catherine Pell. He was an electrician for many years. Mr. Pell was a very faithful member of New Bethel Baptist Church, Dobson, for over 50 years, even serving as a deacon, and he loved serving the Lord more than anything. In his spare time, he could be found working on old cars, which he loved. Mr. Pell, a loving husband, father, grandfather, brother, and friend, left to cherish his memories, his loving wife, Carol Mays Pell, daughters Angela Carol Pell, Jennifer Dawn Pell, son Stephen Bradley Pell, grandchildren Alexavier Pell, Erlene Pell, sister Karen Lawson, brother Ricky Pell. In addition to his parents, Mr. Pell was preceded in death by a sister, Joan Parker, a brother, Richard Pell. The family will hold a celebration of Mr. Pell's life at a later date. Moody's of Mount Airy is respectfully serving the Pell family. Mr. Matthew Schuyler Vindich, 28, passed away unexpectedly June 21st in Surrey County. Mr. Vindich

0: Latter-day Saints at 3 p.m. with Bishop Brian Johnson officiating. 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
1: 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Let's get one more in from the Earls of Leicester.

0: there's the Earls of Leicester and Who Will Sing For Me. 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It's 1 minute past 8 a.m.
1: AP News, I'm Marcela Sanchez. Iran's president says $6 billion in frozen Iranian assets would be released by Qatar as negotiations with the U.S. were challenged by attacks across the Persian Gulf this weekend. Masoud Pezeshkian's mention of the funds appear aimed at selling the Iranian public on the interim deal. Venezuela's government says more than 2,600 rescue workers from around the world have arrived with trained search dogs and machinery. Last week's back-to-back 7.2 and 7.5 magnitude earthquakes were among the strongest to hit the country in more than a century. The government has reported almost 1,500 deaths. Thousands more have been reported missing. A heat wave in Europe is blamed for more than 1,400 deaths in France. Mortuaries are overwhelmed and struggling to find space for bodies. Meanwhile, in the western U.S., hot, dry, windy weather is spreading wildfires. Three firefighters were killed and two were injured battling wildfires on the Colorado-Utah border. AP correspondent Haya Panjwani reports on new polling on Americans' pride for their country.
2: New polling shows that fewer Americans are proud of U.S. achievements. An AP NORC poll finds Americans' pride in the U.S. on several key attributes has dropped since 2017. That includes pride in the nation's military and its political influence around the world. Much of the declining positivity comes from Democrats. Polling suggests they've become increasingly disenchanted with the United States in the years since President Donald Trump was first elected. Despite the drops in pride, most adults living in the U.S. say being an American is extremely or very important to their identity. Haya Panjwani, Washington.
1: World shares were mixed today and U.S. futures advanced. More stories at APNews.com. 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
0: And taking a look at the forecast here at 3 minutes past 8 o'clock. Might see some patchy fog before 9 a.m. Otherwise, mostly sunny today with a high near 89 degrees with a light and variable wind. Tonight, patchy fog after 11 p.m. Otherwise, partly cloudy with lows around 68 degrees. And on Tuesday, patchy fog before 9 a.m. Partly sunny on Tuesday and hot with a high near 90 degrees. And on Tuesday night, partly cloudy with lows around 68 degrees. Then on Wednesday, sunny and hot once again with a high near 97 degrees with a calm wind. And on Wednesday night, mostly clear with lows around 70 degrees. Currently here in Mount Airy, North Carolina, it is 71 degrees and sunny. That's your weather forecast at 4 minutes past 8 o'clock. Let's have a look now at sports with Brack Llewellyn.
3: In sports, Hae-Ran Ryu recovered from a rough start to secure her first major title, winning the Women's PGA Championship by two strokes over Ina Yoon at Hazeltine National Golf Club. Ryu shot a 2-under-70 to finish at 13-under-275 and become the sixth South Korean to win the event over the past 12 editions. Austria and Algeria played to a thrilling 3-3 draw Saturday night in what accounted to a win-win result in their World Cup group stage finale, allowing both to advance to the knockout round while eliminating Iran from the tournament. Iran would have advanced as one of the eight best third-place teams had Austria or Algeria won, but the tie eliminated Iran in a heartbreaking fashion. It was one last painful moment for the country in a World Cup that has been tumultuous on and off the pitch. A recent protest by top tennis stars produced a 20% increase in prize money at Wimbledon, but several players are continuing the protest by limited media appearances this past weekend before the tournament starts today, arguing that they deserve a bigger share of revenues. Wimbledon's total prize money, including player per diems, will be $85 million after the biggest annual increase by sum of money in the tournament's history. O.J. Simpson will not be honored among other Buffalo Bills legends at the team's new Highmark Stadium. The team said in a statement, quote, "We have made an organizational decision that he is not a fit to display inside our new stadium and family circle." The Bills will be honoring legends in the team's family circle area outside the new stadium. Others who were on the team's Wall of Fame will be honored in the area, with Simpson likely the only one who is not. A hearing today will determine if Detroit Lions cornerback Terrion Arnold will be released on bond or remain in custody. Arnold is accused of plotting a kidnapping and interrogation of three men who were accused of stealing more than $250,000 in personal property from six defendants, including Arnold, involved in the case. He was arrested and jailed last Wednesday. The Charlotte Hornets are trading Miles Bridges to the Phoenix Suns for Grayson Allen, Royce O'Neal, and a 2033 first-round pick. This is the second big trade the Hornets have made in 3 days after sending all-star point guard LaMelo Ball to the Minnesota Timberwolves on Thursday. Yesterday's scores in the World Cup, Canada 1, South Africa 0. Canada advances to the round of 16. In the WNBA, the Lynx 85, Wings 77, Mystics 124, Fire 123 in four overtimes, Aces 107, Sky 99, Valkyries 76, Liberty 67. Major League Baseball, the Pirates 9, the Reds 4, Nationals 6, the Orioles 4, Rangers 3, the Blue Jays 2, Rays 5, the Diamondbacks 1, Astros 7, Tigers 5, Phillies 5, Mets 4, Guardians 6, the Mariners 5, Cubs 4, the Brewers 3, Twins 3, the Rockies 2, Royals 5, White Sox 4, Cardinals over the Marlins 2-1, Angels 4, the A's 1, Giants 3, the Braves 2, Dodgers 4, Padres 3, Red Sox over the Yankees 5-4. 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

All right. Good morning to you. That was Fiddlin' Billy Hurt getting us started on this Monday edition of the Mountain Morning Show, just like he does each and every Monday morning. Good to be back. I hope you're happy that you're out there listening in this morning, because it's too hot to be outside. It's going to be too hot to be outside today. So sit down somewhere inside where it's cool and turn your radio on, and I'm going to play you some music that's going to last from now till about 10 o'clock this morning. And we're going to start it off with, how about some Joe Mullins and the Radio Ramblers? Every road leads back to you.

There's a brand new release from Harrison Ridge, Two-Lane Country Highway. Good stuff right there from a local band to this area. And they have a brand new album on the way out right now, but have released a couple of cuts. They released that one and one called Hand in Hand and Heart to Heart. So be on the lookout for that. Well, the requests are rolling in already this morning. Here's one going out to Lansing, North Carolina. Here's Dwight Yoakam and Ralph Stanley.

0: There's just something special about the 4th of July in Mount Airy. The red, white, and blue, the smiling faces, the kids waving flags, and the whole town gathering on Main Street. Hello, Nation. This is Brack Llewellyn, inviting you to join us on FM 105.1 for our annual live broadcast of the Mount Airy Independence Day Parade. As America marks the 250th anniversary of the Declaration of Independence, we'll bring you a live reading of the very document that started it all, direct from the courtyard of the Mount Airy Museum of Regional History. The reading begins at 11 a.m. with the 4th of July parade and celebration getting underway immediately afterward. So whether you're watching from downtown or listening from home, celebrate Independence Day with us on FM 105.1. 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And from all of us at WSYD, Happy Independence Day, and we'll see you on Main Street.
1: 74 degrees here at 8:31, and time to take a look at the forecast brought to us at this time by Surrey Communications.
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1: And taking a look at your Surrey Communications weather forecast today. Patchy fog possibly between now and 9 a.m. Otherwise, mostly sunny with a high near 89 degrees. Tonight, patchy fog after 11 p.m. Otherwise, partly cloudy with lows around 68 degrees. And on Tuesday, patchy fog once again before 9 a.m. Partly sunny and hot on Tuesday with a high near 90 degrees. And on Tuesday night, partly cloudy with a low around 68 degrees. On Wednesday, sunny and hot with a high near 97 with a calm wind becoming south around 5 mile per hour on Wednesday. And on Wednesday night, mostly clear with a low around 70 degrees. Currently, it is 74 degrees here in Mount Airy, North Carolina, and sunny. And that is your weather forecast brought to us by Surrey Communications. We'll be right back.
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4: Hey folks, this is Daniel Grindstaff, and you're listening to Kenneth Barrier right here on WPAQ, the voice of the Blue Ridge.

There's Larry Sparks from his latest release, and Since I Met You, Baby. That is from the CD called Way Back When. And speaking of new releases, Cody Norris and the Cody Norris Show have out a brand new release called The Spirit of America, and I got a request for one of those numbers right now. Here's Cody and the guys and Davy Crockett.

All right, there's some good picking from Doug Rohrer, and that is from his latest release called Songs I Learned at My Mother's Knee and Other Low Joints. I never knew Doug Rohrer's mother, but I have been into some low joints in my time. That's a good record right here, a CD that is. It's on the Patuxent label, and 12 tunes on it, just like that one you heard right there. Some of them even have some vocalizing on them. So look that up, Doug Rohrer, Songs I Learned at My Mother's Knee and Other Low Joints. And while I have your attention, Tampa Chad gave me a call a while ago with a request. And Tampa Chad, if you're listening, your call was breaking up so bad I couldn't make out a word you were saying. I don't know if you were going through a tunnel or what was going on, but I heard the beginning of the call. It was clear as a bell, and then it just went downhill from there. So if you're still listening, give me a call back when you can get a better signal, and I'll try my best to get your request on. But for now, all I heard was your name, and that was pretty much it. So I'm just going to keep going along here, and if he calls me back, we'll get his request on. But in the meantime, here's one for you from Danny Paisley.

They're Danny Paisley along with Sage Palser. And when you hear my name on the show this morning, and I heard back from Tampa Chad, he did call me back, and he found a good spot because he was coming in loud and clear this time. He wanted to hear some String Bean, and that is the perfect tune to take us to the top of the hour. Here's String Bean and Run, Rabbit, Run.

0: Spring Bean and Run Rabbit Run. That one's going down to Tampa, Chad, this morning. It's been at past 9 o'clock. 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
1: AP News, I'm Marcela Sanchez. Local and international rescue teams are racing against the clock to pull survivors from the rubble in Venezuela, nearly 5 days after two powerful earthquakes shook the northern state of La Guaira. The government has reported nearly 1,500 deaths and thousands are still missing. Iran's president says $6 billion in frozen assets in Qatar will be released as talks with the U.S. become challenged. AP correspondent Karen Shamas has more.
2: The announcement comes as negotiations between the U.S. and Iran were challenged after Iran launched missiles across the Persian Gulf, targeting Bahrain and Kuwait on Sunday. Speaking on Monday, President Masoud Pezeshkian is the highest-ranking official within Iran to reference the release of the funds held by Qatar, a key mediator in negotiations alongside Pakistan. So far, U.S. officials have said no frozen assets have been released. Pakistan, a key mediator, has said talks would resume Tuesday between the U.S. and Iran on terms of their interim deal. The Trump administration on Sunday said nothing has been cancelled and technical talks are on track for the coming days. Iran has yet to say whether it will take part. I'm Karen Shamas.
1: Three firefighters have died and two were injured while battling fires on the Colorado-Utah border. The U.S. Wildland Fire Service says they were responding to the Knowles and Gore fires on Saturday. Wildfire activity has intensified across the western U.S. due to hot, dry, and windy weather. Comcast is planning to split itself into two separate publicly traded companies by spinning off NBC Universal and Sky. 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
0: And taking a look at the forecast here at 3 minutes past 9 a.m. here at WPAQ. Today, mostly sunny with a high near 89 degrees with a light and variable wind. Tonight, patchy fog after 11 p.m. Otherwise, partly cloudy with a low around 68 degrees tonight. And on Tuesday, patchy fog before 9 a.m., partly sunny and hot with a high near 90. And on Tuesday night, partly cloudy with a low around 68 degrees. And on Wednesday, sunny and hot with a high near 97 degrees. Wednesday night, mostly clear with lows around 70. And on Thursday, sunny and hot with a high near 99 degrees. Currently, it is 78 degrees and sunny here in Mount Airy, North Carolina. 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

Hello, Dolly. There's some good music there from Gene Parker. That was from Gene Parker's LP called Strutting the Pharaoh that came out, I don't know what year that was, around 1980, I think. And who you just heard there was Gene Parker on the banjo, Dempsey Young on twin mandolins, bass, and guitar, and Gene Elders on fiddle. Of course, Gene Elders went on to play until, I guess, the end of his life. He worked for George Strait as his fiddle player for many, many, many years. He used to work in a recording studio up in Roanoke, Virginia, back in the 1970s and early part of the 1980s. Well, moving right along, here's the Allen Ridge Boys and Ashley and Wild Over Me.

0: There's the Boys in Hats and Ties by Big Country Bluegrass. Good song right there. Tells a true story, in my opinion. Hey, it's just about 9:30, so let's go ahead and take a look at the forecast brought to us at this time by Surrey Communications.
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0: All right, taking a look at your Surrey Communications weather forecast today. Mostly sunny with a high near 89 degrees with a light and variable wind. Tonight, patchy fog after 11 p.m. Otherwise, partly cloudy with a low around 68 degrees. On Tuesday, patchy fog before 9 a.m. Otherwise, partly sunny and hot with a high near 90 degrees. And on Tuesday night, partly cloudy with a low around 68 degrees with a calm wind. On Wednesday, sunny and hot with highs near 97 degrees. And on Wednesday night, mostly clear with a low around 70. And then on Thursday, get your hats out. It's going to be sunny and 99 degrees on Thursday, and then on Thursday night, mostly clear with a low around 71 degrees and 98 degrees and hot on Friday. Currently, it is 80 degrees here at 9:30 a.m., and that is your weather forecast brought to us by Surrey Communications.
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0: There's a guy named Marvin Morrow, and that tune was called One More Time, Let Me Tell You. It's 2 minutes past 10 o'clock, and following Morning Devotions, which is next, you are invited to listen to Sheldon Jones at 10:15, Dr. J. Vernon McGee at 10:30, the Northside Baptist Church of Winston-Salem with Pastor Randy Hicks at 11, the Old Trailblazer at 11:15, and Oliver Green's Gospel Hour at 11:30. 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And now, Morning Devotions, a program intended to bring power, meaning, and purpose into your life through the world's greatest book, the Bible. Our speaker for today will be Jim Richland, Associate Pastor at Highland Park Baptist Church and a member of the Mount Airy Ministerial Association.
1: Good morning. I'm Pastor Jim Richland, the Associate Pastor at Highland Park Baptist Church, and I'd like to thank WPAQ for giving me the opportunity to share some thoughts from God's Word with you today. We recently finished our Vacation Bible School, where we went through Psalm 23, a very beloved passage of Scripture that has encouraged people for over 3,000 years. I had the blessing of teaching one of our adult classes through this passage, and would like to take this week to share with you a condensed version of some of the truths God reveals to us in this passage of Scripture. One of the deepest questions every person wrestles with at some point in their life is, will I be okay? Maybe we ask it in different ways. Will I have enough money? Will my family be okay? Will my health hold up? Will I be able to handle what's coming next? Will I have what I need when I need it? You see, we live in a world that constantly reminds us of what we do not have. We see what other people have. We compare ourselves to them. We worry about tomorrow before tomorrow even arrives. And underneath so much of our anxiety is the simple question, who's taking care of me? Or how will I take care of myself? That is why Psalm 23 brought comfort to millions of people over thousands of years, because it begins by answering that very question. Now, in verse 1, it says, "The Lord is my shepherd, I shall not want." Those six words carried people through hospital rooms, funeral homes, difficult seasons, and uncertain days. But before we get to the promises, we need to look at the person. Because David does not begin by saying, "My circumstances are good." He doesn't say, "My problems are gone." He doesn't say that I have everything that I've ever wanted. He begins by saying, "The Lord is my shepherd." Now, that first word there in Psalm 23, "Lord," is in all caps in most translations. The Hebrew language is the word Yahweh. Whenever you see "Lord" in all caps, it is pointing to that covenant name of God. This is not just a generic word. David is not saying that some higher power is watching over me. He's saying the God who revealed himself, the God who made promises, the God who has been faithful throughout history, he is my shepherd. Now, this is the same God who revealed himself to Moses at the burning bush. When Moses asked God, "Who shall I say sent me?" God responded, "I am who I am." Now, God was saying, "I am the eternal one, the unchanging one. I am the one who was and is and always will be." And David says, that God, he's my shepherd. Now, think about that. The God who created the universe is not distant from us. The God who spoke the stars into existence is not disconnected from your daily struggles. The God who holds the galaxies in his very hands is the same God who's holding your life today. The first lesson of Psalm 23 is this. Before we can trust what God provides, we must trust who God is. Because our confidence is not ultimately in a situation. Our confidence is in a shepherd. And speaking of shepherd, David uses a picture his original audience would have immediately understood. David himself had been a shepherd before he became king. And ancient shepherding was not some simple hobby when someone watched a few sheep from a comfortable distance. A shepherd was responsible for the survival of his flock. Sheep are interesting creatures because they're not really naturally good at taking care of themselves. They're not like wild animals who can defend themselves. They're vulnerable. They can wander away. They can get lost. They can find themselves in incredibly dangerous places. And the sheep need a shepherd. The shepherd provides food, water, protection, direction, and care for all of his sheep. And a good shepherd knows his sheep personally. He knows their weaknesses, their habits. He knows when one is missing, and he knows when one has been injured. Jesus would later use this very same picture when he said, "I am the good shepherd." The good shepherd gives his life for the sheep. The amazing thing about Scripture is that God does not describe himself as some distant ruler who simply gives commands, although that's what a lot of people feel like God is like. He describes himself as a shepherd who walks with his people. The God of Psalm 23 is not just interested in managing your life. He's interested in caring for you, caring for your soul. Now, we come to a second phrase here in this very first verse, and it says, "I shall not want." Now, at first glance, someone might misunderstand this. Does David mean, if God is my shepherd, then I'll always get everything I want? Does he mean that I will never experience hardship, or that I'll always have the house I want, the job I want, the health I want, and be in the circumstances that I want? No, because David himself didn't experience any of that. He had enemies. He had seasons of fear. He experienced incredible loss. He often cried out to God in pain. So what does this mean when David writes, "I shall not want"? What is he saying? Well, he's not saying, "I will never desire anything." He is saying, because God is my shepherd, I can trust that he will provide everything I truly need to accomplish his purpose and will in my life. There is a huge difference between needs and wants. A loving parent understands this. A child may want something. A child may even think that they need something. But a wise parent knows the difference. Sometimes love says yes. Sometimes love says wait. And then sometimes love says no. Not because a parent doesn't care, but because a parent sees what the child cannot see. God works the same way. Sometimes God gives us what we ask for. Sometimes he gives us something better. Sometimes God protects us by not giving us something that we thought that we needed. A shepherd does not give his sheep everything that they want. A shepherd gives his sheep what keeps them healthy and safe. A sheep may want to wander into a dangerous field. A sheep may want to drink from contaminated water. A sheep may want to follow the wrong path. But the shepherd knows better. And the same is true of our shepherd. Now, many people spend their lives trying to become their own shepherd. We try to control everything. It's in our very nature. When we don't have control over an aspect of our life, we begin to stress and worry and experience anxiety. We try to guarantee the future. We try to carry burdens that we were never meant to carry. Psalm 23 begins with a reminder. You were never designed to be your own shepherd. You need someone who knows the way. You need someone who can see what you can't see. You need someone who can lead you when you are uncertain and don't know which way to go. And the great news of Psalm 23 is this. The shepherd is not only powerful enough to guide you, he's loving enough to care for you. So today, maybe the question you need to ask is not, do I have everything I want? Maybe the question that we need to ask is, do I trust the one who's caring for me? Because circumstances change. They change from one day to the next. Some days we're doing great and everything seems to be working out, and we seem like we have it all under control. And then sometimes the very next day, the rug gets pulled out from underneath us and we don't know what's happening or why it's happening to us, and we cry out to God for help. The real trick is, in the good days, we needed God just as much as we needed him in the bad days. You know, bank accounts change, health changes, relationships change. But you know what doesn't change? Our Lord, our shepherd, because he is good and he's faithful. Psalm 23 begins with a simple but powerful truth. The Lord is my shepherd, I shall not want. Everything else that we see in this comforting passage of Psalm 23 flows out of that identity of who God is, that He is Yahweh. He's the Lord who was and is and will always be. He's the one who never changes, even in the midst of a world that is constantly changing all around us. When life seems uncertain, we can always be certain in God and who He is, in His heart and His love towards us, and that His purpose and His plan is always for our good and for His glory. That should give us hope, that should give us peace, and that should give us direction in a very chaotic and often shifting world. And we know that God, since God is our shepherd, that does not mean that life will always be easy. It does not mean that every desire will be fulfilled. But because the God who holds all things is holding you, we can trust and we can rest in Him. And when the shepherd is leading your life, you can trust that you'll have every single thing you'll need. If you don't have it today, it's because you ultimately don't need it to accomplish God's will for you today. Now, tomorrow in Psalm 23, we're going to look at the question, can God fix what is broken? Because the truth of the matter is, all of us are broken. We were born broken. We are broken people living in a broken world. The question is, can God really, truly fix what is broken in your life and in my life? So I hope you'll join us again tomorrow as we continue walking through Psalm 23 and seeing what an amazing shepherd we have in the Lord Jesus Christ. Until then, I hope you take care, God bless, and know that I'm praying for you.
0: This has been your morning devotions period, brought to you each morning at this time in cooperation with the Mount Airy Ministerial Association. Our speaker today was Jim Richland, associate pastor at Highland Park Baptist Church and a member of the Mount Airy Ministerial Association. This is WPAQ, Mount Airy, North Carolina, urging you to make regular church attendance a part of your lifestyle. The following program is sponsored by the Temperance and Evangelistic Crusade Association. At this time, each Monday through Friday, you will hear a Bible or temperance talk by Sheldon Jones. This is part of a nationwide effort to create in the country's conscience and awareness of the peril inherent in the repeal system.
2: Hello there. This is Sheldon Jones, the voice of triumphant truth, and I'm delighted to welcome you to our Monday broadcast. Glad you tuned our way. Good to have you among our listeners. I've looked forward to this week as I always do. The 4th of July week is a special week in the history of our country, and I'm delighted to welcome you to these broadcasts this week. We are heard somewhere in America and the world every day, somewhere across the globe. In America, we are heard 6 days a week, literally 7 days a week, somewhere every day, not always on the same stations. We are heard on many stations 5 days a week, some stations 6 days a week, and then some stations only on Saturday and the Lord's Day. But wherever you hear us today, this week especially is important, and I invite you to be sure and stay tuned to this station every day this week at this time to share with us the message of triumphant truth. American issues are more alive than ever before. Forces in America have sought to narcotize and put to death vital issues that have to do with Americanism. I heard two great sermons in the early days of my ministry, which is now more than 50 years ago. I heard Dr. William B. Riley preach a sermon one night in 1933 on the challenge of the cross. My life has never been the same. Though I had been a Christian for many years, Dr. Riley's message that night on the challenge of the cross revolutionized my thinking and set in motion in my soul a force and a power that I have never recovered from in my ministry and in my preaching. I heard Cyclone Mac preach a sermon one time on Christian citizenship. I've never gotten over it. Citizenship is related in two worlds. If you're a child of God, you're a citizen of the kingdom of heaven and God. If you're, of course, a citizen of this world, you're a citizen of the United States of America. And God is trying to teach us in the inspired writings that if we're going to have a government that can endure and survive, it must be supported by people who are loyal to the government of God and our Christ and the King of Kings. Otherwise, this government and this country and the American system and dream can never survive. It is my opinion that never as never before, the American issues must be kept alive. They must be dealt with. They must be discussed. They must be brought out into the open. There must be a perpetual and continued resistance against apostasy, the epidemic of unbelief which blasphemes the name of the Lord in our universities and colleges and schools and seminaries and pulpits and churches and academic fields. It must be resisted. It's not an optional issue. It must be resisted. There must be the resistance to the crucifying influences of the Antichrist that has taken over in the name of religion and in the name of liberty and freedom. Agnostics in schools, both church and secular, there must be a resistance to the compromise with the communist world, the death that's been produced by detente, and the dictatorial dilemma that supposed diplomacy has produced in the United States is a stench in the nostrils of God. There must be a resistance to the tidal wave of perversion and subversion that is abroad in our land. There must be a continued resistance to the mongrelization of the American citizenry of the American people. There must be a resistance to the tax tyranny that is abroad in our land, where the senators and congressmen and lawmakers in the White House seems to know nothing to do but to raise tax and increase tax. Men today work 5 months, 10 days, 2 hours, and 50 minutes and don't get a dime for it. It's taken out of their paychecks before they ever get a chance to hold it. This is a departure from the American system and the American principle upon which our nation was founded. Americans came to this country according to the Mayflower Compact for the glory of God and the advancement of the Christian faith. In the Christian faith, the first fruits of a man's labors and toils and increase belongs to God. The tithe is the Lord's. The first productivity belongs to Jehovah God. Yet the government takes his first. They withhold, they take out of the paycheck of the wage earner before the wage earner ever has opportunity to hold it and count it. Government has placed itself above God, and the tax tyranny is at the root and the heart of it. In the battle and the war between the states, only 4% of Southern people owned slaves. The issue wasn't slavery. The Southern culture was a system that the rotten tax mongers could not control. It was an agrarian system, and they could not dominate it, regiment it, nor control it. So they precipitated a war to destroy that system, and it has well succeeded now in the years that have come and gone. And yet the same tragic tyranny is abroad in our land today with national support, congressional support, White House support, academic support, socialist support, and the world one-worlders whose goal under the directives of Satan is to dominate, regiment, and control mankind around this encircling globe. If you're a true American this 4th of July week, I believe you will re-examine the system. I believe you will reanalyze what's going on in our country and rise up in revolt against the bureaucratic dictatorships that are abroad in our land. There will be a continued resistance to world government. We do not hear talk much about the defense of America today. We see our own government and country injecting itself into the internal affairs of other nations that we would not tolerate in our own country, at least in theory. There must be a resistance to our invasion into the internal affairs of the other governments of this world in the name of human rights and even civil rights. That government in that country has the same right that America seems to wish to claim for itself. And to violate that right is treason in the ultimate. And there must be a resistance to treason. There must be a resistance to the trickery of the money changers. And the way that we do that is through Christian tradition, the great struggle for the minds of men, which has been the heartthrob of the battle through all the ages. The Christian tradition of our nation that sent men from Europe and England and France and Germany into this country to build a nation erected to God and dedicated to the glory of God, called for Christian tradition that was based upon a constitutional form of government, not a democracy, a republic. The Pledge of Allegiance to the flag is to the Republic for which it stands. Not a democratic procedure, the Republic, not democracy. And that calls for Christian tradition, constitutional government, Christian principle, racial self-respect, private enterprise, sovereignty in all its forms, whether it relate to individual, whether it be local, or whether it be national. Today, those principles have been eroded, and the citizens of this country are dictated to by a bureaucratic system that denies parents that bore their children the right to choose their associates with whom they socialize and fraternize, and place their minds under the influence of people who are limited in their capabilities and abilities, who cannot enunciate the mother tongue, their own language. There must be in these days, and we celebrate the birth of our great nation, there must be a rise of resistance to the tyranny that is abroad in our land. And the only answer to this great problem and the great dilemma of our day is a return to old-time religion, the faith of our fathers, to come back to the Lord Jesus Christ and to fall on our face, repent of our sins, turn to God, and as a nation, pray that God would indeed revive us again, that God's people may rejoice in the Lord. That was the prayer of David in the 85th Psalm. Now, in our thoughts today, I want to share a little bit of mail with you. We like to do this from time to time. People listen to this broadcast, whether you believe it or not. People respond to this broadcast. They order cassettes. They let us know they're praying for it. Let me share a letter with you from the state of Mississippi. Dear Brother Jones, thank you so much for the tape entitled Storms. I needed it very much. There's a lady that I work with who's going through a tremendously fierce storm in her life. I shared the tape with her, and she said it was exactly what she needed. Thanks again. Well, isn't that marvelous that even though we're off the air, and though the cassettes and the ministry, taped ministry, goes out to the hearts and the business places of America, God can work even with them and does work through the cassettes and through the tape ministry. It's one of the greatest channels and avenues that God has opened to us that we're able to use today to reach and minister to the needs of people. Here is a letter that comes from the state of Tennessee. Dear Brother Jones, I would like to have a copy of your cassette on the study of angels. As I listened to it on the air, it was such a blessing to my heart. I thank you for the ministry and the message. Your programs are a blessing to my heart. Here's another letter from Tennessee. Dear Brother Jones, please send the tape on angels. Your program is heard Bristol, Tennessee. Once I heard you over the station at Mount Airy. And now listen to this next thing. I especially like this next statement, quote, God needs men like you to tell men like me the truth. Well, that's a dandy. I appreciate that comment and that statement. Here from Texas, this blessed letter. Yours is one of my favorite programs. I don't get a chance to listen to it very often, but the wisdom of your broadcast is refreshing, and I enjoy it. Close the quotation. Well, now that's a dandy. I like that word wisdom in there. Of course, you know where wisdom is? The fear of the Lord is the beginning of wisdom. And only as we relate to Him is the wisdom of God available to us through His Word, through impulse, through experience, through revelation. And I'm glad that it's available to all men everywhere. Here's a blessed letter that comes from the state of North Carolina from some dear Pennsylvania listeners. Dear Brother Jones, from November until May, we hear you through WPAQ Mount Airy, North Carolina. We live in northeast Pennsylvania, where we spend the summer months, and we do not have opportunity to hear you during the summer months. However, we hear you when we are in the Southland, and I wish that there were more programs like yours. We are elderly people, and our ears aren't the best. One problem we have is you talk too fast, and it's sometimes hard to keep up with you. However, I'm sure that most everyone can, and it's good you can cover so much in so short a time.
3: God bless you, and we pray for you. Now, isn't that a sweet letter? I appreciate that more than these dear ones know, and I'm sorry that they will be moving back northeast for these summer months, but we'll look for you back when you get back to us in the fall. In our broadcast ministries and messages, not only through America, but across Asia, this message goes out to carry the story of God's great challenge to turn to Him. Return to me and be ye saved, saith the Lord. Revival, such a desperately needed experience in our great nation today. David was not a preacher. He was not a prophet. He was a king. He ruled in the golden era of the Hebrew monarchy. And in the 85th Psalm, his prayer to God in the 85th chapter and the 6th verse, "Will thou not revive us again?" I believe that should be the prayer this 4th of July week of every American. Will thou, O God, not revive us again, that thy people may rejoice in thee? Now this week we're going to be talking about revival, and we're going to be talking about those elements that enable a nation and a culture and a system to survive. I hope you'll be tuned our way. I hope that you will pray for these broadcasts. And I trust the Lord to impress you to make triumphant truth an object of your prayer, your love, your interest, and your support. We are grateful for the encouraging way that people have responded to the appeals of triumphant truth in recent days. The studies in the Word, they are vital and important. The powerless church contending for the faith. The studies in the new religion. You need these studies, friends. You need these cassettes. I urge that you send for them today. It's Sheldon Jones. He tuned our way tomorrow at the same time. Till then, goodbye, and God bless you.
0: 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The address is Sheldon Jones, Post Office Box 776, Monk's Corner, South Carolina, 29461. 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

0: If we were all completely honest, we'd admit that we're just a bunch of sinners with nothing to brag about, except a wonderful Savior who has been gracious and patient with us through the years. Welcome to Through the Bible. That's the wisdom our teacher, Dr. J. Vernon McGee, shares as we continue studying the life of Jacob in Genesis 47. I'm your host, Steve Schwetz, and I'm really glad that you've hopped aboard the Bible bus. Before we begin our study, though, I'd love to share a couple of letters from listeners traveling with us. Here's one from Dory, who writes, "I've always thought of myself as Timothy, learning the word at my mother's and grandmother's knees. It was common to hear Dr. McGee on my grandmother's radio, and many times she'd say, 'Sit down and listen to this with me.' When we had a Bible question, she'd often start answers with, 'McGee says,' well, 40 years later, I met another believer who was visiting a neighbor. As we compared our walks with the Lord, she asked whether I had ever heard of this old man from Texas. The accent bothered her. She was from New York. But she really liked his teaching. When she said his name was Dr. McGee, I was thrilled. I hopped on the Bible bus that week, right in the middle of Revelation, and this month will complete my first round trip. Thank you for your faithful ministry, taking the whole word to the whole world." Well, thanks for hopping back aboard, Dory. We're so glad that you're here with us. And then a listener named Moon, this time in India, emailed this, "I began praying to know God more deeply and to understand the Bible. There was no church or Bible study near my home where the scriptures were clearly explained. Then by God's will, I discovered this Bible teaching in the Bengali language. This has been a great blessing for someone like me living in a rural area. God is revealing himself to me and helping me understand the true meaning of life. I'm learning how loving and wonderful he is. I thank God for bringing me this far, and I believe he will continue to use my life. I cannot fully express everything in my heart, but thank you." Well, if you'd like to partner with us in prayer or even help keep the Bible bus moving with a tank of gas or maybe a new set of tires, visit ttb.org or call 1-800-65-BIBLE or connect with us through our app. Let's thank the Lord as we open his word together. Heavenly Father, thank you for the eternal hope that we have through your Son, Jesus. As we study together, Lord, change us and challenge us as we remain in your word and in your grace each moment of the day. In Jesus' name, amen. Open now to Genesis 47 as we continue through the Bible with Dr. J. Vernon McGee.
1: Our study today brings us to the 47th chapter. And if you have your Bible, you'll want to turn there. And if you have the notes, well, you could follow right along in the study. We've seen now that Jacob and his family, 70 souls in all, have arrived now down in the land of Egypt. And Joseph, as a move of strategy, he brought them into the land of Goshen, which actually was the richest land in that day. But they are right now in the midst of a famine, and any land is not very valuable to the owner at this particular time. Now, we are going to find this is the best chapter of Jacob so far. Jacob just doesn't appear in a good light when you first meet him in Scripture. In fact, all the way through, until you get to the time he makes his trip to Egypt and you begin to see he's become a man of faith. And I believe this chapter, more than any other, reveals that. Now, the famine has become more intense and worse. Of course, it's drawing to an end, but the people in the world were involved in this, and not just the land of Canaan, not just Egypt. They're the only two mentioned here, and the reason is obvious, because they are the only two sections, geographical sections, that concern our story at all. Now, we want to begin reading here at chapter 47, verse 1. And we find now that Joseph is going to present his father and the family to Pharaoh in Egypt. "Then Joseph came and told Pharaoh and said, 'My father and my brethren and their flocks and their herds and all that they have are come out of the land of Canaan, and behold, they are in the land of Goshen.'" You see, before he asked for a place for his father and his brethren, why, he put them in the land of Goshen. And you can see the strategy in that, for the very fact that if they are there, why, he'd be more apt to give them that land in view of the fact they'd already moved in and unpacked their goods. The idea would be, well, just go ahead and stay where you are. and that would be the attitude. Now will you notice verse 2, and he took some of his brethren, even five men, and presented them unto Pharaoh. And Pharaoh said unto his brethren, what's your occupation? They said unto Pharaoh, thy servants are shepherds, both we and also our fathers. We saw last time shepherds and cattlemen didn't get along in those days, and the Egyptians, they just didn't care for shepherds. In other words, they didn't care for taking care of sheep. That wasn't their, what is the slang expression today? It's, that wasn't their bag, taking care of sheep. The little poem about what was it and who was it that had three bags full, one for my master and one for the dame and one for the little boy lives in the lane. Well, the Egyptians, that wasn't their bag at all, let alone three bagfuls, and they didn't care for that. So that opened up an occupation for the children of Israel to do something that they could do and that the Egyptians didn't want to do. So Pharaoh said unto his brethren, what's your occupation? They said unto Pharaoh, thy servants are shepherds, both we and also our fathers. They said moreover unto Pharaoh, for to sojourn in the land are we come, for thy servants have no pasture for their flocks, for the famine is sore in the land of Canaan. Now therefore we pray thee, let thy servants dwell in the land of Goshen. And Pharaoh spake unto Joseph, saying, thy father and thy brethren are come unto thee, the land of Egypt is before thee. In the best of the land make thy father and brethren to dwell. In the land of Goshen let them dwell. And if thou knowest any man of activity among them, then make them rulers over my cattle. In other words, here is an occupation that apparently in Egypt was not popular, being shepherds, and also it would seem here that Pharaoh needed someone to take care of his cattle. Now the famine was worldwide, and the seriousness of it is revealed because it's now affecting the land of Egypt. You see, the land of Egypt depended upon the flooding each year from the Nile. Well, there's no flooding from the Nile, and as a result, why, even Egypt was suffering. But Joseph had already gathered up the grain. Now we find that Joseph presents his own father. And I want you to notice this. Jacob now stands in the best light that we've seen him in the entire course of our study here of him. And Joseph brought in Jacob his father and set him before Pharaoh. And Jacob blessed Pharaoh. Notice that. Jacob now is in a place of blessing Pharaoh. He's beginning to live up to his name. You see, he's a witness for God. And the less is always blessed of the greater. And he blesses him in the place, you see, as a witness for God. And Pharaoh said unto Jacob, how old art thou? Now here is the very place that if Jacob was asserting that old nature that he had at the beginning, here would be the place to say, well, I tell you, I'm 130 years old, and I want to tell you, Pharaoh, I have really seen things. I'd like to tell you about the time I put one over on my brother, Esau. I'd like to tell you about how I did this and how I accumulated a great deal in the land of Haran and how I finally made a deal with my father-in-law and then how I met Esau. And, oh, he could just go on and on and on. And he could brag about his family. I got 12 sons. But listen to him now. He's a different man. Listen to Jacob, friends. And Jacob said unto Pharaoh, the days of the years of my pilgrimage are 130 years. Now that's how old he was when he came down to the land of Egypt, friends. He was 130 years old. We'll find when he died, he's 147. He spent 17 years down at the land of Egypt. And seeing Joseph and coming down to Egypt at this time, this man who was right on the verge of death, I think he had one foot in the grave, the other foot in a banana peel, and when he came down there, he was about ready to die. But now he lives 17 more years, having found out Joseph is alive. Now listen to him. Jacob said unto Pharaoh, the days of the years of my pilgrimage, 130 years. Few and evil have the days of the years of my life been. and I have not attained unto the days of the years of the life of my fathers in the days of their pilgrimage. Here was an opportunity for the old man to boast. My, he could really tell a few tall tales at this point. And if he'd been the same man that ran away from his home up yonder in the land of Canaan, he probably would have. But now, all he can say is, I'm 130 years old, and my life is not anything to brag about. Few and evil have been the days of my life. And now, another thing, I put one over on my father. Is that what he says? No. He says, I have not attained unto the days of the years of the life of my fathers in the days of their pilgrimage. I don't measure up to my fathers. Does this sound like the same old Jacob that we knew at the beginning? No. It's a different man now. He's changed. He's giving God the glory for his life, and he's making no appeal that he has accomplished a great deal. And Jacob blessed Pharaoh and went out from before Pharaoh. And I think, frankly, that he's arrived here. Here's an opportunity for him to boast, and he certainly doesn't take advantage of it. And somebody else might have said, well, now I want to impress Pharaoh, who I am. Pharaoh's a great ruler, but I want him to know I was a pretty big man up yonder in the land of Canaan. But not Jacob. He says, my days have been evil. I've been a sinner. Nothing to brag about, save but the grace of God. I get a little weary about all today. You hear so much boasting on the part of many Christians, even in our fundamental circles, how we attempt to applaud certain men for what they've done. We talk about how great they are. Well, if we all told the truth, what we'd say is we're just a bunch of sinners, and we haven't anything to brag about except we have a wonderful Savior who's been gracious and patient with us down through the years. And friends, that's all we have to boast of. That's all that any of us here today have to boast of a Savior slain for us. And we can't say we're superior to our fathers. I remember years ago, a friend of mine, he's a seminary professor, he was telling me, because I think every boy, and I guess girl, goes through this period of life in your teens, you're sort of ashamed of your parents. They're just not hip, you know. They're not up to it. And so this fellow's telling me, he says, you know, when I went away to college, why, he said, I'll be honest with you, I was just ashamed of my dad. And his dad was a preacher, by the way, and he was coming to the college to speak. And he said, I pretended I was sick. Couldn't even go time he spoke in the school because he said, I just didn't want to be known as his son, and I was ashamed of it. Then he said, you know, I spent 4 years in college and then went into the business world for a couple of years. And he said, I want to tell you, I had a rough time. And during that time, he said, I changed my thinking about my dad. He said, I had thought for a while, the old man, he's just not capable of making a living for us. And he seemed to do pretty well. Certainly, he was an outstanding Bible teacher, but I thought he was pretty stupid. But he said, you know, after I'd been out in the business world and faced up to a few things, he said, I came home. And he said, my, how my dad had improved. No one had ever learned as much as he'd learned in those brief years I was away from home. He certainly had grown. And he said, frankly, I had come to the conclusion that he's a lot smarter man than I thought he was. Well, that's the thing many of us would say, but not Jacob. Jacob takes this humble place, and he's a different man here. He's a changed man. Now let me read beginning at verse 11 of chapter 47 of Genesis. And Joseph placed his father and his brethren and gave them a possession in the land of Egypt and the best of the land in the land of Ramesses, as Pharaoh had commanded. And that's the land of Goshen. And Joseph nourished his father and his brethren, all his father's household, with bread according to their families. There was no bread in all the land, for the famine was very sore, so that the land of Egypt and all the land of Canaan fainted by reason of the famine. Now, the reason these two lands are mentioned, They are the geographical locations that are involved in our story. But both places now are suffering. And had Jacob remained with his family in Canaan, he would have perished. But now in the land of Egypt, grain has been stored, but they're not producing it anymore. Evidently, the famine had spread all over Africa because the Nile River, the Blue Nile, was not feeding water in for the overflow of the River Nile in Egypt. Verse 14, and Joseph gathered up all the money that was found in the land of Egypt and in the land of Canaan for the corn which they bought, and Joseph brought the money unto Pharaoh's house. Now, this is something Joseph has been criticized for, that he took advantage of the people's poverty and he bought up the land. In other words, he closed in on the mortgage and brought the land. Well, I think that's an unfair criticism of him. To begin with, he's the agent of Pharaoh. He did none of this for himself. It didn't help him a bit. He's making no effort to enrich himself. And he was not crooked in any sense of the word. He did not gain personally because of the famine. And I think the illustration would be that you'll recall when it was discovered that the atom bomb is to be made from uranium. Uranium all of a sudden becomes one of the elements, one of the metals that's intensely valuable. And some men found that they had uranium in their property, especially over here in Arizona. Well, they were paid a handsome sum for it. Well, were they taking advantage of their government? I don't think so. The law of supply and demand took care of the price and the scarcity of the article and the demand for it. And the same thing, I think, was true here in the land of Egypt. He bought the land. I'm sure that he got it at a good price. He bought it for Pharaoh, but it's the question of law of supply and demand, and he's actually enabling the people to live by furnishing them food. I think that Joseph stayed within the confines of the law of supply and demand. Now, will you notice, verse 15, when money failed in the land of Egypt and in the land of Canaan, all the Egyptians came unto Joseph and said, give us bread, for why should we die in thy presence, for the money faileth? And Joseph said, give your cattle, and I'll give you for your cattle if money fail. And they brought their cattle. And then the cattle failed. That is, they got rid of them in the sense they sold all they had. They came the second year and said unto him, we'll not hide it from my lord how that our money is spent and the herds of cattle are gone and they want to put themselves in slavery. He takes the land for Pharaoh. And Joseph, verse 20, bought all the land of Egypt for Pharaoh, for the Egyptians sold every man his field, because the famine prevailed over them, so the land became Pharaoh's. Evidently, the famine really was a very terrible thing. It had spread over the land. Now, verse 21, and as for the people, he removed them to cities from one end of the borders of Egypt, even to the other end of them. A great migration into the urban areas, you see. Why? Well, they'd be near the center of supply. That is where the grain was stored. And you remember that Joseph picked these centers throughout Egypt at the very beginning, and the grain was stored there. He brings the people where they'll be close to the supply because it has become very serious. We are told, verse 22, only the land of the priests bought he not, for the priests had a portion assigned them of Pharaoh and did eat that portion which Pharaoh gave them, wherefore they sold not their land. Then Joseph said unto the people, behold, I have bought you this day in your land for Pharaoh. Lo, here is seed for you, and ye shall sow the land. It shall come to pass in the increase that ye shall give the fifth part unto Pharaoh, and four parts shall be your own, for seed of the field, and for your food, and for them of your households, and for food for your little ones. Now the famine is over. That is, Joseph knows it will be over in the next year. So he tells the people to sow their grain. And they said, thou hast saved our lives. Let us find grace in thy sight of my Lord, and we will be Pharaoh's servants. Verse 26, Joseph made it a law over the land of Egypt unto this day that Pharaoh should have the fifth part except the land of the priests only, which became not Pharaoh's. Verse 27, And Israel dwelt in the land of Egypt, in the country of Goshen. And they had possessions therein, and grew and multiplied exceedingly. And Jacob lived in the land of Egypt 17 years. So the whole age of Jacob was 147 years. See, he was in Egypt now, we're told definitely, 17 years. And the time drew nigh that Israel must die. And he called his son Joseph and said unto him, If now I have found grace in thy sight, put, I pray thee, thy hand under my thigh, deal kindly and truly with me. Bury me not, I pray thee, in Egypt, but I will lie with my fathers, and thou shalt carry me out of Egypt, and bury me in their burying place. And he said, I will do as thou hast said. And he said, Swear unto me, and he sware unto him. And Israel bowed himself upon the bed's head. Now, Jacob knew at this time, and I think there are several factors that entered into him asking that he be buried back in the land. First of all, as he looks around him and sees what's happening, he becomes alarmed that he will die in the land of Egypt. I think that's clear to him now. And the success of Joseph in acquiring all the land for Pharaoh, it makes him believe that his family might become comfortable in Egypt and they'll never want to return to Canaan. And that could happen. It did happen, of course. And in the second place, his own age made him know that he'd die shortly. This is an evidence, I think, of the faith on the part of Jacob in the covenant God had made with his fathers. And I'd have you note this in closing, because this will come up several times now as we go through the Bible. The hope of the Old Testament is an earthly hope. Abraham believed he'd be raised from the dead in that land. He wanted to be buried in that land. That was true of Isaac. And now Jacob has the same faith. You see, the hope of the Old Testament is not to be caught up to meet the Lord in the air and enter the city of the New Jerusalem, which is the eternal and permanent abode of the church. That's not the hope of the Old Testament. This earth is to be heaven. I tell you, when the kingdom is set up on this earth, why, that will be the great hope, and these people will be raised for that kingdom. The first part of it's 1,000 years of testing, but after that, it's the eternal kingdom, and it continues on. Now, this man, he says, I don't want to be buried in Egypt. If he had no faith or hope, what difference would it make where you're buried? And for the believer today, what difference does it make where you're buried? At the time of the rapture, wherever you are, while you will be raised, your body will, and you'll be joined to your spirit, if that is, if you've died, and the living are to be changed and caught up to meet the Lord in the air. Now, it wouldn't make any difference whether you're in Egypt or Canaan or Los Angeles or wherever you live today, in Timbuktu for that matter. Why, the living in Christ,

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1: 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In Canada, Box 25325, London, Ontario, N6C, 6B1. And then join us next time as we hear the final words that Jacob shares with his son Joseph before he dies. I'm Steve Schwetz, and I'll be here saving a seat on the Bible bus just for you.

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1: All right, in your Bibles, turn to Matthew chapter number 28. Matthew chapter number 28. Familiar scriptures dealing with the crucifixion, the crucifixion, yes, of Christ, but dealing mostly with the resurrection of Christ in Matthew chapter number 28. Now, all three of the synoptic gospels, Matthew, Mark, and Luke, all have this phrase, "He is not here." All three of the synoptic gospels have that. That means the synoptic means they're similar. And we'll pick up reading in chapter number 28, verse number 1, and we'll read through verse number 10. Chapter 28 of the book of Matthew, verse 1 through 10. "And in the end of the Sabbath, as it began to dawn toward the first day of the week," the first day of the week, of course, Sunday, "came Mary Magdalene and the other Mary to see the sepulcher. And behold, there was a great earthquake, for the angel of the Lord descended from heaven and came and rolled back the stone from the door and sat upon it. His countenance," that's his face, "his countenance was like lightning, his raiment white as snow. And for fear of him, the keepers did shake and became as dead men." Verse 5. "And the angel answered and said unto the women, Fear not ye, for I know that ye seek Jesus, which was crucified. He is not here." Verse number 6. Pay attention to that verse. "He is not here. He is risen, as he said. Come, see the place where the Lord lay. And go quickly and tell his disciples that he is risen from the dead. And behold, he goeth before you into Galilee. There shall ye see him. Lo, I have told you. And they departed quickly from the sepulchre with fear and great joy, and did run to bring his disciples word." Verse number 9. "And as they went to tell his disciples, behold, Jesus met them, saying, All hail. And they came and held him by his feet and worshipped him." Verse number 10 says, "Then said Jesus unto them, Be not afraid. Go tell my brethren that they go unto Galilee, and there they shall see me." Okay, these verses, as a way of introduction, in verse 1 through 10 of the Gospel of Matthew about the resurrection of Christ. Before we get to the resurrection, and some of you know this well, some of you don't know, some things have transpired. Christ has been illegally tried. He is the sinless, spotless Son of God, and the Jew who hated him, and the Romans did their bidding and crucified him. The death of Christ was a Roman crucifixion. The Jewish mode of capital punishment was stoning, and they are a colony of Rome at this time, so they have to adapt to the Roman way of capital punishment, which was the crucifixion. And Christ has been illegally tried, falsely accused, and crucified, put on the cross for sinners. Amen? Put on the cross for sinners. You say, "Preacher, those Jews there, they're going to pay heavily for that. They've been paying for it." Well, I agree. They've been paying for it through history. But can I tell you something, my friend? The Christ looked down through the tunnel of time, and he saw you, and he saw me. He saw Randy Hicks going to be born a couple of thousand years, roughly 2,000 years later, I was going to be born, and Christ saw through the window of time that Randy Hicks was going to be born. And Randy Hicks was going to be a sinner because he came from sinful parents and sinful grandparents and sinful great-grandparents all the way back to Adam and Eve in the garden. Men and women, boys and girls have been born in original sin, and we have sin, we've committed sin, and Christ has been illegally tried and falsely accused and died on the cross of Calvary for sinners. And I'm sure sinners and their chief cohort, Satan, said, "We finally got rid of this Christ. We've did away with him. We've got him now. We've crucified him. He's dead, and we've put him in the grave." But as his disciples come in verse number 1 through verse number 10 in Matthew chapter number 28, also in Mark and Luke, they find out that Christ is not there. He's not there. And look back at verse number 6. "He is not here." Well, I got to thinking as I studied this week, well, if he's not there, where is he? If Christ was not in the tomb 2,000 years ago, and bless your heart, he's not there today 2,000 years later. If Christ was not in the tomb 2,000 years ago, the angel says, he is not here. He is not where you expect dead people to be. You expect dead people, their bodies, to be in a graveyard or in the Jewish mode of burial in a sepulcher, in a cave. We expect dead people to be in a place of the dead. But they come and they say, he is not here. So if he's not there, where is he at? Can I tell you something, friend? I wrote down some things, some places that I think Christ is through my experience of being saved almost 30 years, knowing the Lord for almost 30 years. I come up with some things. He's not in the grave. He's not in the tomb. They say he's not here. Well, preacher, if he's not there, where is he? I'll tell you where you can meet him. I'll tell you where he's at. He's in the closet of prayer. Christ is in the closet of prayer. Now, in Matthew chapter number 6, verse number 6, the Bible says in Matthew 6, verse 6, But when thou prayest, enter into thy closet. And when you have shut the door, pray to the Father which is in secret, and thy Father which seeth in secret shall reward you openly. He said, now, when you get into your closet, shut the door, and what you pray about secretly, God's going to answer your prayer, and he'll reward you openly. Man, that's something. Where is he? Well, he's not here. All the three synoptic gospels, they all say, why do you seek him here? He is not here. Christ is not here. And the answer I give you, where is he? The rhetorical question I'm asking you, where is he? Well, I'll tell you where he's at. He's in our closet of prayer. We can meet Christ in our closet of prayer, as the Bible says in Matthew chapter 6, verse number 6, that when you go into your prayer closet, now your prayer closet doesn't really have to be a closet. It could be on your commute to work. I used to find when I had a set schedule that one of the best times that I could have to pray, one of the most comforting times, one of the most soothing times was in the morning. It'd be early in the morning. I'd go out maybe at 6 o'clock, and it'd be dark, especially in the wintertime. And it'd be sort of quiet, not a lot of traffic on the road. And you know what? That was my closet of prayer. We don't have to get in a literal closet, just a place where you can get away and you can come away from the world. Do you know that's easier said than done? Well, it's hard to get the computer cut off and the cell phones cut off and the television cut off and the radio cut off and telephones cut off, all that, get all that cut off and come away from the world, come away, get along with Christ, get along, have sweet communion with the Holy Ghost, sweet hour of prayer, sweet hour of prayer. Oh, how much we gain when we commune with our Lord Jesus Christ in that sweet hour of prayer and our closet of prayer. And many times that's going up and down the road in your vehicle. One of the best places I've ever prayed in my life has been in a car or a truck on the way to work, and I just get along with God and tell him about all my needs and tell him about all my hurts and tell him about all my desires and all my dreams and how I need to devise a plan to talk to this man about the Lord. And Lord, I got this sin in my life. I pray you to help me get over it. And Lord, forgive me for it. And Father, I want to be a better worker and a better listener. I want to be a better listener and a better worker, and I want to be a better preacher, and I want to be I want to do more in my prayer life, and I want to give more. Hey, he said, where is he? Well, he's not here. Matthew chapter number 28. The disciples of Christ, they come to find Christ's body, and the angel said, he is not here. Well, preacher, if he's not in the tomb then, 2,000 years ago, and you say he's not in the tomb today, well, where can I meet him? You can meet him in your closet of prayer, amen. You can meet him there. Hey, preacher, you're exaggerating. Oh, no, I'm not. You can meet him there. You can meet him there. He'll meet you there. Amen. Christ will meet you there through the Holy Ghost of God. He'll meet you. Where is he? He's not here. Mary Magdalene and the other Mary, they come down there. They're brokenhearted and they're looking for Christ. And the angel says, he is not here. Well, preacher, if he's not there, where is he? Well, he's in our closet of prayer. Your closet of prayer may be when you jog or when you ride a bicycle, you walk, you go to the gym. That might be a time where you get along with the Lord and you can pray. Maybe even on a park bench. as you watch your grandchildren play, or you watch your grandchildren play in a playground on a park bench. That can be your closet of prayer, or laying on the bed at night. Sometimes the Lord wakes me up many times about 3 o'clock in the morning. That's one of His plans with me. He'll wake me up about 3 o'clock in the morning, and the traffic's all died down and it's relatively quiet, and I can get along with God, and I get come clean with God and tell Him a lot of things and listen to His instructions, and He whispers some things to me, and I confess some things to Him, and I have to tell Him just how badly I failed in my Christian life, and I've come up short here, and I said something when I should have been quiet, bless your heart, and I was quiet when I should have said something, and I just sat around and I confess, and I repent, and I fellowship with Him, and He treats me as a loving father does his son. Now, you know, the other day, one of my grandchildren did something wrong, and me and my daughter was at a restaurant, and the grandchild done something wrong, and she had to discipline her. And as soon as the grand youngin run into the house, her daddy had gotten home from work, she run in there and told her daddy she'd got a whipping, and her daddy got down the floor. It was sort of a sweet moment. My son-in-law got down on the floor and talked to her. He said, "Now, honey, what did you do wrong? Why did Mama have to whip you?" Well, that's the way the Lord does us. When I tell Him what all I've did wrong, how many times I've come up short, what I need in life, and what I'm burdened about, that's the way the Lord talks to me. As a loving father. As a loving father. And where is He? Well, He's not here. The disciples come down early in the morning. Christ is not there. He's not there. Well, where is He? Well, He's not here. Can I say, where is He today? He's still not in the tomb. He's in our closet of prayer. Let's pray. Father, and I can call You my Father because of the new birth. And Lord, I'm so thankful that one day that You sent the Holy Ghost of God down to convict me of my sin. And through a process of time, perhaps a year and a half, You begin to put things in my life and take things out of my life. And conviction gripped my heart. Biblical conviction. The Bible says that no man cometh to the Father unless the Spirit draws him. And Father, I'm so glad that You saved me by the convicting power of the Word of God. And I was saved by Your grace, by faith in Christ. Father, I thank You for that. And I think You've been faithful to me through these 30 years. And Father, You've met me many times in this closet of prayer. And it's really hard to explain to an audience. It's hard to put it in words, but You show up. Where is He? He's in our closet of prayer. Now, Father, I ask all these things in Christ's name. Amen and amen.
0: Just heard the Northside Baptist Church of Winston-Salem program with their pastor, Reverend Randy Hicks. Correspondence may be addressed to Pastor Randy Hicks, P.O. 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
1: 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This is Pastor Albert Pendarvis, the Old Trailblazer, riding out on Old Dan, blazing the path to the hearts of sinners. 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It's the Radio Missions or just the Old Trailblazer, Post Office Box 1810, Walker, Louisiana, 70785. And my phone number here, I always love to hear your phone call, 225-664-8658. We're bringing you a set of studies now, have been, got started not long ago, on the work of the Holy Spirit. And I will say that we just completed that study on the Satan, the God of this world, and they're all available now on CDs. But we're looking now at the personality of the Holy Spirit, and then Holy Spirit conviction, or the work of the Holy Spirit. The Holy Spirit has been in the world ever since creation, according to Genesis 1-2. But dispensationally and historically, the Holy Spirit was sent on the day of Pentecost, 50 days after the resurrection of our Lord Jesus Christ from the grave. That word, Pentecost, means 50. The truth is set forth in Acts 2:32-33. Listen, "This Jesus hath God raised up, whereof we are all witnesses. Therefore, being by the hand of God exalted, and having received of the Father the promise of the Holy Spirit, he has shed forth this which ye now see and hear." He came to take up his abode in the church and to indwell every born-again believer. Let's look at that. Let's take a note there, the church. You know, we have so much misconception in the world today. Folks look at these high, great cathedrals and the stained glass windows and all of those. They call that the church. Well, my friend, that's not the church. The church is a group of called out, born again believers. Now, that's God's church, my friend. In Romans 8, we find, but listen, well, let me go back. He came to take up his abode in the church. That's you and me. And to indwell, or to take charge of every born-again believer. The Holy Spirit is given to every believer in this age to indwell him, according to Romans 8. "But ye are not in the flesh, but in the Spirit, if so be that the Spirit of God dwelleth in you. Now, if any man have not the Spirit of Christ, he is none of his. And if Christ be in you, the body is dead because of sin, but the Spirit is life because of righteousness. But if the Spirit of him that raised up Jesus from the dead dwell in you, he that raised up Christ from the dead shall also quicken your mortal bodies by his Spirit that indwelleth you." Then we find in Acts 2, the Apostle Peter speaking, "Then Peter said unto them, Repent, and be baptized, every one of you, in the name of Jesus Christ, for the remission of sins, and you shall receive the gift of the Holy Spirit," or the Holy Ghost, those words are interchangeable, "for the promise is unto you and to your children, and to all that are afar off, even as many as the Lord our God shall call." I never read this verse of Scripture, but what it comes home to my heart like a bullet. Like a rocket. Look at that word. "To him that are afar off." Every born-again believer, every child of God, somewhere in his life, under Holy Spirit conviction, he came to see that he was afar off. That's right. That's why the story there on the prodigal son is so gracious. He was afar off. Yes, he was. Now, in Ezekiel 36, we find God says, "I will put my Spirit within you." So the moment we believe on Christ and are born of the Spirit, washed in his blood, the Holy Spirit comes in to dwell. This is set forth again in John 7. In the last day, that great day of the feast, Jesus stood and cried, saying, If any man thirst, let him come unto me and drink. He that believeth on me, as the scripture has said, out of his belly shall flow rivers of living water. But this spake he of the Spirit, which they that believe on him should receive. For the Holy Spirit was not yet given, because that Jesus was not yet glorified. The very moment the individual is brought to know the Lord, the Holy Spirit comes in to dwell. Now, let me just stop there for just a moment and maybe make this statement. We, God's children, the born-again believer, is indwelt by the Holy Spirit. It is His purpose to guide and to lead and to direct us. You know, we often say, His conscience smote Him. You know, if you're God's child, and you're somewhere maybe and exposed to things that you shouldn't be, your conscience is going to prick you. Well, that's the Holy Spirit, my friend. That's right. The scripture says, he that looketh on a woman to lust after her is guilty. Well, my friend, the Holy Spirit convicts you, convinces you that that's wrong. That's not right. That's against God's word, God's will. That's what the Holy Spirit does in one thing. That's one thing that he does. He takes up his abode and lives in the heart and life of the born-again believer. That being true, then I don't have to pray for the Holy Spirit. No. Well, I don't have to pray. I've been exposed to people who pray for the Holy Spirit. They pray for it. They call it, have you received it? Have you received the Holy Ghost? My friend, no. When you're born again, washed in the blood, because that's what salvation is, being washed in the blood, cleansed in the blood. Oh, what a dirty, rotten, wretched, poor soul we are until the Lord dips us in the blood. Oh, my friend, have you ever been dipped? Have you ever been dipped in the blood? Oh, my friend, listen, I don't have to invite the Holy Spirit to come in. He's already here. The thing for me to do is to make sure that I ask him to take charge, agree with his findings, and to control it for the glory and honor of the Lord Jesus Christ. That's my desire. That's my aim. I can't stress this too much. If you understand clearly the Spirit's indwelling, you will not go wrong on the doctrine of the Holy Spirit. You don't have to seek the Holy Spirit in salvation. The Holy Spirit is leading you to Christ. You don't have to pray for the Holy Spirit. You believe on the Lord Jesus Christ, and thou shalt be saved. It is the Holy Spirit who applies to the heart the work of Christ on the cross that brings salvation. The very moment Christ is made real to the heart of the sinner as his Savior, his substitute, his Redeemer, and the blood applied to the sinner's heart, and he's made clean, the Holy Spirit then and there comes in to dwell. It's not a physical thing that you can see and feel. No. He does that which, without you asking, because it is a part of his work in the redemption of the soul. Every born-again believer, that's part of that work. Let me say again, with all the emphasis of my soul, the individual who prays for the Holy Spirit, and I've seen that back in my young days, I've seen that. If he prays for the Holy Spirit, seeks the Holy Spirit, does not receive the Holy Spirit, but receives a demon spirit. Now, my friend, I know that's controversial, and folks will fuss at me and call me and raise hell with me. But listen, this demon spirit coming in to dwell gives that individual a great experience. Many times, clean up the house of all of its sins, S-I-N-S. This experience to the inward, listen, individual is real. I don't deny that. It's real, my friend. It's something they have never experienced before. It's real to them. And that's why Satan is so persuasive. Satan knows how to do those things. And he also will not listen to reason. No, sir, my friend. But listen, listen. Usually it is accompanied by some great emotion of the soul, ecstatic rapture of the spirit, and many times accompanied by visions, which many times is supernatural, phenomenon which can't be explained, but which is just as real as can be to that individual who experiences it, and the individual thinking they have received the Holy Spirit. Listen, he believes these experiences and visions and ecstatic raptures of the soul and spirit, that they come from God. Oh, my friend, I mentioned it to you in a previous study. I have a book here by Brother Ironside, and he gives the exposition on where the charismatic church was begun and founded there on Iuzu Street in Los Angeles, California, I think around the turn of the century, 1900. And I'm not sure I have it in print. If you write me, I'll send you a copy of it. It'll shed some light on those things, my friend. All of this gives the individual courage and boldness and power, but it's all satanic. You talking about boldness? Oh, my friend, don't cross one of those fellas. To know Christ is the greatest thing in this life or in the life to come. And anything that eclipses that is not salvation. I stake my eternal destiny on that. The scripture says, if any man be in Christ, he's a new creature. That those things, those satanic emotions and all, they don't make you a new creature. Oh, they clean up your life. I've talked to folks who, I'll tell you this occasion. I have a dear friend who was a carpenter out on a job where I used to work, and he was a very, very charismatic man, kind, gentle. And he told me how the Lord saved him, he said. He said he was back on a creek fishing one day, and sitting there on the side of the creek with his fishing pole out in the water, kind of relaxing, taking it easy. And he said all of a sudden the Bible came down the creek, floating on top of the water. And he took his fishing pole and fished it out of the water. And he said it wasn't even wet. And, of course, it was turned to a certain scripture. And I don't remember the scripture that he said, but he based his salvation on that occasion. He just went to seed on that was of the Lord, and the Lord sent him that Bible, and the Lord sent him that scripture, and he put his faith, soul, body, everything he had, rested in that occasion, my friend. Now, that was satanic to the world, to the end of the world. You could not make it any plainer to God's child that was satanic. It didn't honor the Lord. That never honored the Lord or anything. It gave him an emotional thing. He told it everywhere he went. Stood up in his church and told it. And people admired him, thought he was some great saint of God because of that revelation. But, my friend, that was of Satan. One of these days, we're going to bring you some studies on Satan. And if you haven't gotten them already, that study on Satan, the god of this world, that'll shed some light on those things. But I just want to tell you, my heart's heavy this morning because I see folks wrapped up in charismatic things, and I have many friends who are charismatic. I love them. I love their soul. And I know that it's a work of the Lord to redeem a poor soul. I know that. I can't do it. I can't awaken a soul. I can't save a soul. I can't do anything but be true to you. And I'm going to do that. The Bible says, preach the gospel. Be instant in season and out of season. Remember, the old Trailblazer, Post Office Box 1810, Walker, Louisiana, 70785. Goodbye and God bless you.
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0: This is the Gospel Hour, making known to this nation the gospel of Jesus Christ. 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
1: Hello, everyone, and welcome to a new week of broadcast on the Gospel Hour. I'm David Green, director of the Gospel Hour, inviting you to stay tuned with us, not only today, but every day this week, as we continue our tradition of bringing you beautiful Christian music and inspiring preaching and teaching from the Word of God, as preached by my late father, Dr. Oliver B. Green. Now today, and all of this week, we continue with our series of messages on the rapture of the church. Now, this series was the last radio series my father preached, and it will end on the last Friday of July. So it's a very, very special series for us, and I hope you enjoy it and learn much as you listen. I also want to mention that this is the last week for our Gift Offer J that contains a verse-by-verse commentary by my dad, plus a couple of other very patriotic things for you. So listen after the message. Well, we do have a long message today, so I'm going to turn it over to Dr. Green.
2: Lead us, our Father. Direct us, O God, as we open thy word to study today. I realize that the natural man does not receive the things of the Spirit of God. They are spiritual. He cannot know them. I realize that no man can understand the things of the Spirit except the Spirit teach and reveal and unveil. So I commit myself, soul, spirit, and body, to thee, O God. And I pray the Holy Spirit will direct me, speak to me, through me, and bless every person in the great unseen Gospel Hour congregation. In Jesus' name we ask it, and for his sake, amen. In Matthew 24, now let me say this before I read. The post-trib rapture theory is, and it is, it's growing in the land. And there are many pamphlets and many booklets and many men and women teaching the post-trib rapture. That means that the church will go through the tribulation period. The church will go through the reign of the Antichrist and be raptured at the end of the tribulation, not at the or before the beginning. Now, I believe in pre-trib rapture. I believe that the rapture will take place before the beginning of the tribulation. Now, the post-trib theory is that the rapture will occur at the close, and then there is a mid-trib, but it is not so prevalent as the other. So, the thing I want to do today, now I compared and contrasted the rapture and the revelation on the last few broadcasts. Now, we cannot study this subject, beloved, in a day or two, or even a week or two. We must study all scriptures pertaining to the rapture and the things pertaining to the rapture before and after if we hope to understand what the Spirit teaches in the Word of God concerning the rapture of the church. Now you say, preacher, where do you get that word rapture? Well, it simply means to catch away, to snatch away quickly, or in other words, it's the word that signifies that one day Jesus will descend from heaven with a shout, the voice of the archangel, the trumpet of God, and the dead in Christ will be raised, the born again will be caught up instantly, Paul tells us, in the twinkling of an eye. Now, that's the rapture. Now, what is the tribulation? And where do we get scripture for the tribulation? Now, there is much from Genesis to Revelation. The Bible, the Old Testament, the New Testament is filled. But let me point out today in Matthew 24, the disciples came to Jesus. He went out, he departed from the temple, and his disciples came to him to show him the buildings of the temple. in Jerusalem, of course, Jesus said to them, "See ye not all these things? Verily I say unto you, there shall not be left here one stone upon another that shall not be thrown down." Now it is true that in 70 AD, under the Roman leader Titus, that the city of Jerusalem was destroyed. That's true. Titus the Roman led an army upon Jerusalem, and it was destroyed. But, beloved, the things that are clearly set forth in the Scripture that will happen during the Great Tribulation period did not happen when Titus destroyed the city of Jerusalem in 70 AD, that is, 70 years after the birth of Christ. He sat, as he sat on the Mount of Olives, the disciples came unto him privately, saying, "Tell us what shall be the sign of thy coming and of the end of the world." Now, these disciples knew very little about the second coming of Jesus at this time. They didn't have the epistles. They didn't have the revelation. They asked Jesus, "What will be the sign, singular, of thy coming and the end of the world?" Note that. The coming of Jesus and the end of the world, or the end of the age. And Jesus answered and said unto them, "Take heed that no man deceive you." Now he gives a list, and I cannot stop to discuss these, because if I do, I will not even finish reading what I want to read in Matthew 24 today, so I can't discuss them. Now he said, "Many shall come in my name, saying, I'm Christ, deceive many. You'll hear wars, rumors of wars. Be not troubled, for these must come to pass, but the end is not yet. For nation shall rise against nation, kingdom against kingdom, and there shall be famines, pestilence, earthquakes in divers places. All these are the beginning of sorrows." Now, if you want to say that we're living in the beginning of sorrows, I won't argue with you, and I will not disagree with you. In other words, we are living in times of sorrow, but we're not living in the tribulation period. We're not living in the beginning of the tribulation period. Maybe we are in the time of sorrow. That is the beginning of sorrows. Maybe. I'm not saying dogmatically that this is the time. But I'll tell you one thing. If you read the front page of your newspapers and listen to the news on the radio, and if you'll observe in your community and your city, your town, your village, with all of the varied diseases and suffering and all of the pestilence and all of the other floods, earthquakes, hurricanes, tornadoes, all of the things that are occurring today, I think you will agree that we do have a little bit of sorrow. I've never said that the church would not be persecuted. I've never said that the church, the people, that is, born-again people who make up the church, will not suffer. I've never said that. I've never said that we'll not have sorrow and disappointment and heartache and heartbreak. We will, we do, and we shall, as long as we stay in this body of flesh. But we will not enter, nor will we go through 1 hour or 1 minute or 1 second of the reign of the Antichrist. The church will not be here, and the church will not go through the tribulation nor any part of it. "Then shall they deliver you up to be afflicted, and shall kill you, and shall hate you'll be hated of all nations." Now you see, beloved, the only way in the world to understand the Bible is to rightly divide the word, study, rightly divide the word, and study words instead of studying chapters or even verses. Now, the church is not a nation. "You will be hated of all nations for my name's sake." The church is not a nation. The church is a body of which Jesus is the head and the foundation. And we're members of his body. We are not a nation. When the Bible speaks of the elect nation or the nation, it is speaking of Israel. And when it speaks of the nations, it is speaking of all nations, including Israel and the Gentile nations. And there are many. But he says here that you will be hated of all nations for my name's sake. And then shall many be offended, many shall betray one another, and shall hate one another, and many false prophets shall arise, deceive many. And because iniquity shall abound, the love of many shall wax cold. But he that shall endure unto the end, the same shall be saved. Now listen, beloved, I don't want you to jump at endure unto the end, the same shall be. That Preacher Green is a radical, and he believes that a man can get saved by grace and live like the devil and still go to heaven. No, I don't believe that. I've never said that. I don't believe that. I don't believe anything like that. But I do believe that we are saved by God's grace. By grace through faith plus nothing. We're saved. We're kept by the power of God. We're commanded to yield our bodies a living sacrifice. But I want you to notice here that the one that will endure to the end. Now, these people that will be saved during this time, of which the writer is writing, they will be saved by enduring to the end. Many will be beheaded by the Antichrist and the beast and the false prophet. They'll be killed, and others will starve and die in the wilderness, because if you refuse to receive the mark of the beast, you can't buy or sell during the tribulation. So you'll hide in the woods and the mountains and eat out of the streams and the fields and the forest, or you'll starve to death. And if you are seen without the mark of the beast and you refuse to take the mark, you'll be butchered, you'll be killed. So those who endure to the end, they endure until their heads are cut off or they're shot, or they are able to endure until the end of the 7 years. Now listen, and this gospel of the kingdom shall be preached in all the world for a witness unto all nations, and then shall the end, E-N-D, come. Now the rapture is not the end. The rapture of the church is the beginning of the end. That is, when the church is raptured, the program of God having to do with the end of all things and the beginning of eternity, the eternity of eternities, the rapture is the beginning of the end, but it's not the end. The church is raptured. Believers are rewarded. The marriage supper, the return, of course, the tribulation period, the return of Jesus, the battle of Armageddon, the millennial kingdom, the battle of Gog and Magog, and so on. The rapture is not the end. And the gospel of the kingdom is not identical with the gospel of grace. Now, you wait just 1 minute. Jesus preached the gospel of the kingdom. John the Baptist, rather, preached the gospel of the kingdom. Jesus preached the gospel of the kingdom. The apostles preached the gospel of the kingdom. But Paul said when God called him and sent him to the Gentiles and to the church, he gave him, and Paul said, God called me for this dispensation of the grace of God. And Paul preached grace. Now listen, grace is unmerited, unearned, undeserved favor from Almighty God. Now the kingdom gospel is the gospel of the good news that the king is coming. John the Baptist said, behold, the king is coming. Make straight the path. Now wait a minute, don't you say that Oliver Green said that the grace of God did not save people before Paul, don't you say that. Because Adam was saved by grace. David was saved by grace. But I'm talking about the gospel that will be preached during the tribulation period. The gospel that will be preached after the rapture. The gospel of grace, as we are commanded to preach the gospel of grace today and during the dispensation of grace and during the church age. The gospel as it is preached today, the grace of God, will not be preached after the rapture, but the message of the coming king will be delivered again as John the Baptist delivered the message of the kingdom. Jesus taught his disciples to pray, Our Father which art in heaven, hallowed be thy name, thy kingdom come, thy will be done in earth as in heaven. One day the kingdom will come. the king will sit on the throne of his father David, and the knowledge of the Lord will cover the earth as the waters now cover the sea, and there will be peace on earth and goodwill toward men. Now that will be during the millennium. Now, the gospel of the kingdom will be preached. Now some people say that Jesus couldn't come today because the gospel hasn't been preached to all the world. Well, the gospel of grace has been preached to every continent, and I suppose to every nation. Of course, we know that there are multiplied millions who've never heard the message of the grace of God. But after the rapture, 144,000 sealed people from every tribe of Israel, the 12 tribes, 144,000, 12,000 from each of the tribes. There are 12 tribes, 12,000 from each, 144,000 missionaries from Israel will preach the gospel of the kingdom to every creature, every individual, I should say, upon the face of the earth, before the end comes. Now hear this. When ye therefore see, now he's talking to the nation, he's talking to his disciples, he's talking to his 12 appointed, anointed men that he called to carry the gospel to the Jew. He said, do not go to the Gentiles. Do not go into the way, but go to the lost sheep of the house of Israel and carry this message. And they did. Now this is to the nation Israel. It is not directed to the bride of Christ. When ye therefore, when Israel therefore, shall see the abomination of desolation spoken of by Daniel the prophet, stand in the holy place. Now that's the Antichrist. The man of sin, the king of fierce countenance, the monstrosity, that will be none other than the devil himself in flesh. When the abomination of desolation, spoken of by Daniel the prophet, stand in the holy place, whoso readeth, let him understand. Now you underline that. When you read this, understand it, Jesus said. Then let them which be in Jerusalem, not Greenville, South Carolina, not Chicago, New York, Los Angeles, Detroit, Atlanta, Miami Beach, or Miami, Florida, no. Nor Greer, South Carolina, no. Then let them which be in Judea flee into the mountains. Let him which is on the housetop not come down to take anything out of the house. Neither let him which is in the field return back to take his clothes. Woe unto them that are with child, of them that give suck in those days. Pray ye that your flight be not in the winter, neither on the Sabbath day, for then shall be G-R-E-A-T, great tribulation, such as was not since the beginning of the world, to this time, no, nor ever shall be, never has been, never will be again. And except those days should be shortened, there should be no flesh saved. But for the elect's sake, it does not say for the bride's sake, it does not say for the sake of the church, it says clearly, the Bible reads clearly, but for the elect's sake, those days shall be shortened, and the elect here is none other than Israel. For their sake, those days shall be shortened. Then, if any man shall say unto you, lo, here's Christ, and there, don't believe it, there'll be many false Christ. Now remember, great tribulation, such as has not been, never been. And they'll show signs, these false Christ. Now then, in verse 27, for as the lightning cometh out of the east, shineth even unto the west, so shall also the coming of the Son of Man be. For wheresoever the carcass is, there will the eagles be gathered together. Immediately, now watch this, immediately after the tribulation, of those days shall the sun be darkened. Now there is not one word about the sun being darkened when Paul tells us the church will be caught up. And he tells us in Corinthians it'll be over in the twinkling of an eye. But now when this occurs, at the end of the tribulation, this is the revelation. This is the time when Jesus returns to his elect nation to give to them the kingdom and to fulfill his promise to Abraham. Immediately after the tribulation, those days the sun will be dark and the moon shall not give her light, stars will fall, the powers of heaven shall be shaken. Yes, Peter tells us the heaven will pass away with a great noise. That's not the rapture, because we will be just above this earth. When the rapture occurs, we'll be there. And if the heaven exploded, it would destroy us. That cannot happen. And then shall appear the sign of the Son of Man in heaven. And then shall the tribes of the earth mourn. The tribes of the earth. The church will not be here. The church is a heavenly people. Right now, we sit together in heavenly places in Christ Jesus. Our citizenship is in heaven, from whence we look for the Savior. The tribes of the earth shall mourn. They shall see the Son of Man coming in clouds of heaven with power and great glory. And he shall send his angels with the great sound of a trumpet, and they shall gather together. There's not one word about angels in the rapture. There'll be a trumpet and a shout, and the dead in Christ will be raised, and the living saints will be snatched out. There is no reference to angels, but here, the angels will go out and gather together his elect, the saved ones in Israel, from the four winds and from one end of heaven to another. Then we have the parable of the fig tree, and we know the fig tree is the nation Israel. Anyone that knows anything about prophecy knows that the fig tree nation in the Bible is the nation Israel. Now I intended to give you more scripture. I was going to read to you today in Deuteronomy and Isaiah concerning the nature of the tribulation, but I'll do that on the next broadcast. Now there is a time of great tribulation coming, but the church will not be here. Israel will be here. The nations will be here. The tribes of the earth will be here. But the citizens of heaven, the born-again believers that make up the church of the living God, will be seated with Jesus right above this earth in the sky, up here in the first heaven. We'll be right up above the clouds up there, above it all. And we will be rewarded for our stewardship. We'll sit at the marriage supper table. We'll be married to the Lord Jesus, and then we'll return with him at the end. We will return with Jesus at the end of the tribulation. Now, if you're not saved, my advice to you is to bow your head and repent in your heart and ask the Lord Jesus to save you and come into your heart, and he will. Father, honor thy word, the precious name of Jesus, the shed blood of Calvary. Save every soul.

0: you, and we're happy to send that to you so you can hear the entire program in your own home as many times as you wish. 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And if you can send at least $15 as a donation, I'm going to send you first the Epistle of Paul the Apostle to the Galatians, the verse-by-verse study of Galatians by my father. It's a hardback book, 180 pages long, containing a great preface and introduction that you'll want to read for sure. It's in 9 parts, and he breaks it down, as I said, verse by verse. Then we have Salute to America, a small softback book containing scripture, songs, patriotic songs, quotes from founding fathers, and so on. A great book to share with others. Finally, The Flag, the soul-winning booklet with a picture of the American flag on the cover. Great for this time of year. The month of July is when we celebrate America. 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

0: 7:30, all right here over WPAQ. The time is now 12 noon and time for the news. 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
3: AP News, I'm Ed Donahue. The Supreme Court is dramatically expanding presidential power in a highly anticipated ruling. The AP's Sagar Magani has the story.
4: The High Court is upholding President Trump's firings of independent federal agency chiefs, with one major exception. The Federal Reserve. The justices say Fed Governor Lisa Cook can stay on the job as she fights the president's bid to fire her over mortgage fraud allegations. During January's oral arguments in her case, Justice Brett Kavanaugh worried letting Cook be fired would be precedent for incoming presidents to can their predecessors' appointments.
5: What goes around comes around.
4: Kavanaugh was among those ruling 5-4 against firing Cook, but in a separate 6-3 ruling, the conservative majority did away with the High Court's unanimous decision 91 years ago that limited when presidents can fire independent agency board members, despite federal laws requiring cause for dismissals. Sagar Magani, Washington.
6: President Trump was rejected by the Supreme Court in his push to throw out a jury's finding. He sexually abused writer E. Jean Carroll at a New York City department store in the mid-90s and later defamed her. The Supreme Court ruled state states can count late-arriving mailed ballots, rejecting a challenge from President Trump. The Supreme Court says it will consider Arizona voting laws passed in the wake of the 2020 election that impose proof of citizenship requirements for voter registration and regular purging of state voter rolls. Police say a shooting at a youth welfare facility in northern Germany has left 6 people dead. The suspected shooter has been arrested. 5 people, 4 women and 1 man, died at the scene of the shooting in Stade. Former NBA players Malik Beasley and Ed Davis have been indicted in the latest round of charges in the government's gambling investigation. This is AP News.
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7: Here's news for WSYD and the WPAQ. In Virginia, an amendment to return 45% of funds earned through the regional carbon market to rate-paying residents, small business, and churches is part of the two-year budget, which is now under review by Governor Abigail Spanberger. According to reports, the provision would require utilities that burn carbon energy sources in the state to purchase carbon credits through the Regional Greenhouse Gas Initiative to offset emissions and incentive to use cleaner energy sources. Dominion Energy would be the most impacted by the law. Appalachian Power Company and Old Dominion Electric Cooperative would also have to purchase credits, but not nearly as many as Dominion. Higher education leaders in Virginia and Ohio say they will join forces to create a model for 3-year bachelor's degrees, cutting the traditional time frame of obtaining the credential by 1 year. The move reflects Virginia's strategic plan to better align higher education with student and employer needs and increase affordability. Currently, the laws in Virginia and Ohio require at least 120 semester credit hours to earn a bachelor's degree. By spring 2028, participating institutions are expected to propose 2 90 credit degree programs. If successful, the 90-credit undergraduate degree would likely require legislative action depending on how programs are structured. In North Carolina, a Confederate flag display in the North Carolina booth at the Great American State Fair in Washington, D.C. has been removed. The flag was spotted at the booth last Friday. It had the North Carolina emblem that is on every state flag. It was also emblazoned with the stars and bars formation common in Confederate flags. The flag at the booth was never the state flag at any point in the state's history. Governor Josh Stein, who condemned the use of the flag, said it has been taken down. Mount Olive Pickles, one of the booth's sponsors after the state declined to sponsor the booth, said they backed out of the event after images of the flag inside the booth were posted online. Senator Ted Budd said he won't support a supplemental funding request from President Trump, which would help pay for the Iran war, among other things, because additional Helene recovery funding was not included. The Office of Management and Budget stated that the $87.6 billion request to Congress last Wednesday is needed to fill urgent needs such as Operation Epic Fury, the Ebola outbreak in Central Africa, and American farmers, while Budd said that he supports strengthening the military along with assisting farmers affected by disasters. He said he was disappointed that the request didn't include any funding for recovery in western North Carolina communities as the two-year anniversary of the storm approaches. The senator said for that reason he will vote against this or any other supplemental appropriations package that does not include additional funding for western North Carolina. Leaders of the North Carolina Senate are pushing for a government-backed framework for a $1.7 billion Raleigh Stadium, a plan that would reportedly support a Major League Baseball expansion bid. House leaders' opposition to public funding for the project has kept the proposal out of the state budget for now, and officials say it's not expected to make the final spending plan. The proposal calls for $500 million in state funding, with the rest of the stadium money coming from local revenue sources, sports gambling taxes, personal income tax withholding from players and performers at the facility, and the creation of a sports and entertainment taxing district. A 7-member North Carolina Baseball Authority, appointed by state and local officials, would finance, design, and own and operate the MLB stadium. Closer to home, a suspect has been arrested after a United States Postal Service employee was found dead in Wilkes County last Thursday. Officials say the Wilkes County Sheriff's Office responded to a call last week at 304 Monteith Acres in Hayes. When deputies arrived, they found USPS rural letter carrier Brandy Reynolds dead at the scene. Following an investigation, officials arrested William Craig Durham in connection with the incident. That investigation is ongoing. That's news for WSYD and WPAQ.
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0: 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Looking at the weather forecast this afternoon, mostly sunny with a high near 87 degrees with a light east wind. Tonight, patchy fog after 11 p.m., otherwise partly cloudy with a low around 68 degrees with a calm wind. On Tuesday, patchy fog before 9 a.m., otherwise, partly sunny and hot with a high near 90 degrees on Tuesday. Tuesday night is going to be partly cloudy with lows around 68 degrees. And on Wednesday, sunny and hot with highs near 97 degrees. Wednesday night, mostly clear with a low around 70. On Thursday, sunny and hot with highs near 99 degrees. And on Thursday night, mostly clear with a low around 71 degrees. Then on Independence Day, Saturday, a chance of showers and thunderstorms. Mostly sunny and hot with a high near 99 degrees and a 30% chance of precipitation. Currently, it's 84 degrees and partly cloudy here in Mount Airy, North Carolina at 9 minutes past 12 noon.
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0: There's Harrison Ridge on the show this afternoon, and Hand in Hand and Heart to Heart. 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
1: There's just something special about the 4th of July in Mount Airy. 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As America marks the 250th anniversary of the Declaration of Independence, we'll bring you a live reading of the very document that started it all, direct from the courtyard of the Mount Airy Museum of Regional History. 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So whether you're watching from downtown or listening from home, celebrate Independence Day with us on FM 105.1. 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And from all of us at WSYD, Happy Independence Day, and we'll see you on Main Street.

0: As soon as I got to Asheville, I would turn around to. That was the Del McCurry Band there with the Asheville Turnaround. It's 12:31. Let's go ahead and take a look at the forecast brought to us at this time by Surrey Communications.
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0: And taking a look at your Surrey Communications weather forecast this afternoon, mostly sunny with a high near 87 degrees with a light east wind. Tonight, patchy fog after 11 p.m., otherwise partly cloudy with a low around 68 degrees with a calm wind. And on Tuesday, patchy fog before 9 a.m., otherwise partly sunny and hot with a high near 90 degrees. And on Tuesday night, partly cloudy with lows around 68. Then on Wednesday, sunny and hot with a high near 97 degrees. And on Wednesday night, mostly clear with lows around 70. Currently, right here in Mount Airy, North Carolina, it is 85 degrees and mostly cloudy. And that is your weather forecast brought to us by Surrey Communications.
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there, David Holt and Corina Corina. I didn't really mean to play that one, but it was all right, wasn't it? Hey, Kentucky Chuck is out there listening in over in Kentucky, and he wanted to hear this one right here from Larry Sparks.

There's the Gillis Brothers and Are You Alone? 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Here's Southern Pride to take us to the top of the hour with Step Back, Cindy.

0: Welcome to the Between Round Show with Kevin Piles. We got a great show in line for you today. I got my boss lady, Dorena Piles, here with me.
1: Hey there.
0: And today's show is going to be to the weary soul who's fought so long, you just can't go on. And this show is going to be for you, to the one that's waged a great fight but grown tired in body, mind, and or spirit. Here it is. Your battle is seen, and your breakthrough is more near than you think. To the fighter lacking support around them, feeling isolated in struggle, you are not alone, and today your mind's going to find fresh strength. Most people carry this hidden weariness, and this message is spoken directly to you today. The enemy wants you to hold the pain and lose your purpose, but God meets the exhausted right where they are and renews them from within. Do you agree with that, honey?
1: Absolutely.

0: 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We're going to get the commercial break out of the way, and we're going to be back talking about how to renew your mind and victory over your negative thoughts.
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0: Welcome back to the Between Round Show with Kevin Piles. You're now on the stool in the fight for a happy, successful, and healthy life. We're so glad you're with us today, and you may be here by fate today. You never know.
2: Yes.
0: So we're talking about growing weary, you know, and this is something that anybody can do, especially if you're trying to run a business or even in life, to be honest, you know, just trying to make ends meet, raise a successful family, pay the bills, make it through a stressful job. Things like that, you know, you can carry these hidden battles, and a lot of men often do this, and I assume women do too. I can't speak to it as much, but I've talked to a lot of men about it because they confide in me.
2: Oh, yeah. I think it's both ways.
0: Yeah. And, you know, it's just one of those things that, as humans, that we deal with, you know, and if you've carried the weight of the fight, but negative thoughts just want to finish that exhaustion. You know, it just wants to finish you off. That can weigh on you even more. Mm-hmm. And, you know, negative thoughts become repetitive thoughts, and then repetitive thoughts become habits, and then habits become emotion. You know, it
2: definitely
0: all kind of
2: spiral
0: downhill. So when worry is present, you know, trust cannot kind of crowd its way in. And so you have to choose trust. You can't just try to hope. You got to choose the word, basically, over your own thoughts. And I think one of the things that helped me a long time ago is I just decided I was going to live in spirit. And you've heard me say this before, and not flesh. And what I mean by that is I'm going to claim the fruits of the spirit and what the word says and what Jesus has taught over what my own brain may think. Mm. So I don't trust my own thoughts as myself. I kind of separated myself from my thoughts, and I am truly the observer of my thoughts,
2: mm-hmm.
0: you know, not necessarily the one having them, because you really do have to think of your brain, and we touched on this recently, as an organ, and it's just an organ trying to protect you, and then it just gets miswired, and then it misfires, and, you know, it does some crazy things, just like, you know, you can get little problems with kidneys or liver or whatever else. You know, your brain is just another organ, and so you really have to separate yourself from your thoughts and just be the observer of them.
2: Well, I think it's important to think about, too, sometimes not to react so quickly to things, to kind of step outside and take a look back and look at what's going on or what you may be thinking or feeling and give that some time.
0: Absolutely.
2: I think a lot of times that's when people get a little bit of trouble, is just wanting to respond or do things quickly, and that's what hurts them.
0: Yeah. Yeah, that's so true. And, you know, long battles breed doubt, you know, and we're kind of focusing on long battles today. And so you'll kind of hear that several times. But a renewed mind turns survival into a victory. And remember, the harder the battle or the deeper the doubt you're in, you know, the more you've overcame when you get through it, you know, the more you've accomplished when you come out of the other side. But the enemy attacks your thoughts, you know, when you're tired. And so you just can't let him win the war in your head. And you've got to take accountability and then action for it, for sure. So, you know, just you don't want to conform to the pattern of weariness and defeat, because you definitely can. And you want to try to be transformed by renewing your mind through a daily practice or a weekly practice. Daily's preferential. And it's just little things, actually, that add up, just like the little negative thoughts add up. And you don't really have a strategy that's got you to where you are. It's more something that just kind of happens. So you know continuing in the same way is not going to work, or you're going to have the same frustrations and the same shortcomings and the same doubt and disbelief. So, you know, your life will follow the way of your dominant thoughts, and you got to decide what will you let dominate you each day, and just take it day by day and say, today I'm not going to let these negative thoughts dominate me. And then fill your mind with the truth. You know, and old lies get pushed out. There's no vacancy for negativity. And that's the way you need to think of it. And, you know, if you really think God's word is truth, then you can let that trump the doctor's report, your bank statement, your back pain, you know, your fatigue, your anxiousness, your fear. You have to let it trump it. And that's not easy to do.
2: No.
0: It definitely takes practice. Like I said, I've been probably focusing on this for maybe 3 years, maybe four. I think I started about COVID time. So has it been 4 years now?
2: Probably five then.
0: Oh, Lordy.
2: 5 to 6.
0: So I've been working on this a long time, and I've definitely seen, you know, vast improvements, but I can always feel negative patterns jump back, you know, because I'm real kind of like health sensitive. I always want to be really healthy. And so if anything's going on at all, then I don't like it. So I tend to hyper focus on it. So I really worked on that through that process. And I can definitely see that it's a daily thing, but you get like real, real better at it if you keep doing it, because to make something true that supersedes your five senses and is actually supernatural,
2: yes,
0: is very difficult to do. And we touched on this recently about how we kind of just are so in tune with our five senses. You know, you don't have to ask how you're, if you're in any pain, you'll know right away. But how your spirit feels, you don't really know. So you have to read that.
2: Well, I think we've touched on this. You've touched on it quite a few times. Those things that you're talking about are just like daily things that you work, are just like working your muscle. You have to work at those too, and you have to think of it like that, like a daily ritual and a daily working out to really change those patterns and behavior and thoughts processes.
0: Absolutely. And you know, you got to accept that the truly, truly the only thing holding you back is your own stinking thinking. And it's just time to evict it. Get it out. Kick it out. Don't let it come back. Serve it to papers. And that's what you need to do. And you don't really need more effort. You just need to align your mind more with God's truth and his promises, basically. You know, you can find those little books that's just like God's promises, and just reading through those and some of the Psalms, what the psalmists say is amazing things to ponder on. And it's so true, you know, what when you read that, you can just feel the truth. And, you know, if you're saved and you kind of are in tune with the Holy Spirit, it just makes so much more sense. And it's hard to explain that to people, maybe if they haven't experienced that, that you really do understand Scripture different through the Holy Spirit dwelling inside you versus if you're just reading it without that.
2: Right.
0: It can kind of make some sense, but it's just like miraculous when you are guided in a different way. And, and you know, and if you think about it, Jesus actually said that, you know, I'm going to send you a comforter who will teach you, you know, and remind you of all the things I've taught you and speak to you the truth. And so it's amazing that that's kind of the way that he phrased it. And then you can see that difference, you know, in your own life. And, you know, you just have to, you have to make a daily plan, you know, little things. We've talked about gratitude. Gratitude is super important. It helps you get started in the day. You know, a morning ritual is number one. You know, there is nothing that trumps a morning ritual. And when I say that, you know, I've said this plenty of times on here. It's, we call it our daily vision quest, because we're setting our vision for our life and for the day. And it includes several things. It includes proper breathing, exercise. It includes visualization. It includes incantations. It includes gratitude. It includes motion, like getting your heart rate up. It includes some sunshine in your face and eyes, and it includes a cold shower in my world. So when you do those things, you change your hormonal balance and you give your brain more of a fighting chance, because your brain is very reactive, you know, to the hormones that are being secreted at the time.
2: Mm-hmm.
0: And so you get trapped in a, you know, kind of like a secretion module, to where the same things are happening over and over, and you're just living out the same patterns, mm-hmm. you know, over and over, and your brain gets kind of stuck. So you have to make that plan, and then you got to stick to it. And so, you know, I love little scorecards where you grade yourself each week, and it could be things as simple as put down, you know, Monday through Sunday, and put down, you know, morning vision quest or morning routine. You could put down gratitude journal, and maybe listening to some positive scripture or something, and just grade those three things all week as completed, not completed, and then why.
2: Yeah.
0: And then just look at it, you know, because when you look at it, especially if you grade yourself, if you, you know, divide it into three or weight it and put the morning vision quest a little more valuable and then the other two, but you will, you'll get yourself a score. And some reason people react good to scores.
2: Mm-hmm.
0: You know, when I used to do my management training, I would have them grade themselves, keep a scorecard. We did a leadership training course, and some of that stuff was in there, because I think you can't be a successful leader if you don't have a successful life at home, mm-hmm. and inside your own head. When they graded theirself, I seen them react like way different than
2: yeah.
0: before. And we had talked about the same stuff, but when they had a grade to look at and then why they didn't do it, oh, they would really like, they would really, look at it differently, you know. And when you're talking about why your thoughts matter, you know, every action and emotion and outcome flows from what you're thinking. You know, it's so much more valuable than you might think, you know, because it's so easy to say, well, it's just my thought. I'll just try to think a little more positive. But it's so much more than that, you know, and negative thoughts are just basically lies that steal your peace. And that's the way you should think of them. When you have a negative thought, label it a lie that steals mm-hmm. your peace. You know, I always, and you hear me say this a lot, honey, is that those lying vanities.
2: Yes.
0: You know, if I have a pain or I have a thought or I have something going on, I'll say that lying vanity's trying to tell me something, but I ain't listening.
2: Mm-hmm.
0: You know, because that was Jonah in the whale, those lying vanities. And they just steal your peace, and you got to replace them with God's reality, which is way better than yours, and a peace that the world can't understand. And you can't understand it, but you don't have to understand it. You just lay on it,
2: mm-hmm.
0: you know, just put it,
2: that's right.
0: put all your faith in it. And with that grace and your faith, you can accomplish, you know, amazing things.
2: I think that's so hard for people to do, is just, you know, lay on it and not have to understand every single thing. That really is hard.
0: Yeah, you know, I noticed that when I've talked to a lot of people and tried to help them, I realize how set they are in some beliefs that aren't serving them well.
2: Yes.
0: But then they have trouble putting that same belief into something that they can't understand, but they really don't understand themselves, because they're not doing what they're doing to be in a state of anxiety or fear mm-hmm. or anger, but yet that's where they're at.
2: Mm-hmm.
0: And so I'll tell them, I'll say, well, that you're trusting your thoughts pretty good then, right?
2: Yeah.
0: And they'll say, yeah, I am. And I'm going to say, well, how's that working for you?
2: Yeah.
0: You know,
2: yeah.
0: how's trusting that little brain of yours working for you? So maybe you should just read some scripture and trust that more than your own brain.
2: Right.
0: Because,
2: exactly.
0: you know, your brain is definitely limited. There's so much you don't understand. We're all little peons in this world.
2: Mm-hmm.
0: If temperature changed, you know, 10 degrees certain times a year and blotted out the sun, we would all be toast, you know, or frozen. And there's nothing we can
2: mm-hmm.
0: do about it. And so you got to realize that you're not as smart as you think you are, and that's a good thing.
2: Mm-hmm.
0: You don't need to be, you know, and
2: you just need to know you're not.
0: Yeah, and right, and just submit. You know,
2: mm-hmm.
0: you got to submit a little bit, and lay your little ego by the door and come in and submit and let something be more powerful than you, and then live in that and be happy
2: mm-hmm.
0: and find peace. Or you can keep trying to think through it all and trust in your little computer between your ears and be miserable,
2: mm-hmm.
0: you know, and
2: exactly.
0: fuss about it. But, you know, I've found through talking to people that a weary mind replays yesterday's pain, You know, it just continuously replays yesterday and the day before and anything bad and pain. And the renewed mind claims tomorrow's promise.
2: Mm.
0: You know, and that's what you have to, you know, believe and kind of make your strategy above all. And, you know, as we've said, as he thinks in his heart, so he is. And what are you thinking yourself into today? Mm-hmm. You know, that's what you need to ask yourself is, what am I thinking myself into?
2: Yep.
0: What am I becoming because of my repetitive thinking? And don't get upset about it. Just change it.
2: Mm-hmm.
0: Just change it. And I'm telling you, you'll change it faster if you bring yourself to Christ, get saved, you know, ask for the Holy Spirit, get baptized in the Holy Spirit, and then read Scripture, especially the New Testament. And, you know, you can read the Psalms and just start making that who you are.
2: Mm-hmm.
0: And you will start growing into, first mentally and then truly physically too, a whole different being over time. And your body is super powerful if you can line your mind, body, and spirit. The truth is, it's so difficult to do that.
2: Mm-hmm.
0: But if you make that your plan, you can do it. And, you know, isolation amplifies the lies. So when you're alone sometimes and quiet, you know, that isolation that you're having will amplify the lies, because that's when your thoughts get the loudest. But truth spoken out loud will shatter that isolation. So don't mind saying it out loud. Read the Scripture out loud and say, "Know what? In the name of Jesus, no." And, you know, find that power, because you can knock it. But, you know, don't wake me up, because it works pretty good.
2: I think that's very powerful. I think people should do that and see how much more powerful that is when they actually speak it verbally versus thinking it.
0: Yeah.
2: You know? I think that's a great thing to do.
0: Yeah, you remember that time that I had that kidney stone, and it was a massive one, and I was bound and determined to beat that little kidney stone. And I walked through the house talking to myself a lot,
2: mm-hmm.
0: that I was trying not to go to the doctor. And I made it about 4 days till I started, blood started, then it got stuck.
2: Yeah.
0: But it got hung up. But I had a good and lofty fight. But that's okay, you know. I did the best I could with it, and
2: right.
0: It just got hung up. But my body was trying to get rid of it.
2: You practiced it. You practiced what you
0: preached.
2: That, mm-hmm.
0: That's right. And like I said, you know, people always, you know, it's almost like people want it to not work for you.
2: Yes.
0: But it still works for me, because I still beat it. I go get things done. I recover fast. I
2: mm-hmm.
0: get right back at it. I even do things while I'm in pain or something if I have it. And that's okay. But like I said, I'm going to have them print on my tombstone, "I'm healing."
2: Mm-hmm.
0: You know,
2: that's great.
0: Because I'm still going to win,
2: mm-hmm.
0: because I'm going to go to a better place, because I profess my faith, and so I'm really not worried about it. And we've lived a good life anyway. You know, there's some things left to do, but I'm content. And you know, you have to make that your belief in spite of,
2: mm-hmm.
0: you know. So I'll go to the grave saying it, because I'm not perfect, and I may not be manifesting it to the right degree. You know, I'm learning as well. And so if it doesn't work for me at the very end, you know, it's because it's not because God's word is wrong. It's because that I didn't understand how to manifest it
2: mm-hmm.
0: till its fullest degree, because I'm still a work in practice too. And there's some declarations that you guys can speak aloud. You know, you can repeat these type things with conviction to yourself and just let them sink in and kind of reshape your thinking. But you can say things like, just simple things like, "I am transformed by the renewing of my mind. Old thoughts have no power over me. I am transformed by the renewing of my mind. Old thoughts have no power over me." You could say, "My life follows my dominant thoughts, and today those thoughts are on God's truth. My life follows my dominant thoughts, and today those thoughts are on God's truth." You could say something to the other side, like, "I reject every negative lie and declare God's promises over my life. I reject every negative lie and declare God's promises over my life." You could say, "Though I've grown tired from the fight, I rise in the strength of the Lord. Though I've grown tired from the fight, I rise in the strength of the Lord." You could say, "Fear and doubt leave now. Faith and peace fill my mind completely. Fear and doubt leave now. Faith and peace fill my mind completely." Another one, "I have the mind of Christ. My thinking is aligned with victory. I have the mind of Christ. My thinking is aligned with victory. Here's another one that you will find familiar. No weapon formed against me or my mind will prosper. God's word prevails. No weapon formed against me or my mind will prosper, and God's word prevails. So just saying things like that can add a lot of power to your life, and you can think that's kind of cheesy or, you know, awkward, makes you feel funny, and that's okay. It did me too in the beginning. But after you see the results, that won't matter anymore. Mm-hmm. Because you're doing the same thing. You're just doing it quietly and not saying it out loud. And sometimes you are even saying it out loud, like, why am I so stupid? Why do I do that? I wished I could. You know, you say those things all the time, and it just seems normal, so you don't judge it. Mm-hmm. And then you say things like this, and it feels awkward. You know why? Because you don't normally do it. Right. It's not normal to you. It's very different. But those type things can help a lot. So, you know, you have to think this is more than positive thinking. It's basically a biblical transformation that changes everything. You know, I love how the Bible says, you know, once you're saved, you got to renew your mind. And I totally didn't understand it at first until I've been doing it. And I was like, wow, you really do have to renew your mind. So when you first get saved, it's not a lot of times for many people, it's not a big, like everything's different in your life.
2: Yeah.
0: You feel better and you feel a renewed sense of worth and a purpose and power. But a lot of your old habits are still there, and they slowly go away through the renewing of your mind. But you renew your mind through hearing and having heard the word of God. And that's what gives you the power to do that, you know, and really makes you stronger. And when you submit your own mind and look at it like, okay, my brain is an organ and I'm not going to trust it. And any thought I have, I'm not necessarily going to trust it. I'm going to run it through God's filter.
2: Oh, yeah.
0: And if it comes out the same, then I'll keep it. If it comes out rejected, then it's going to be rejected.
2: Mm-hmm.
0: And if you run it through that, you know, Christian filter of Jesus, then it helps a lot. And, you know, the same power that sustained you through the long fight that you've already been in now can renew your mind for the greatest victories ahead, your biggest moments ahead, your best breakthroughs coming soon. And you can look forward to that and find hope in that no matter where you're at in your journey. But just look up, take courage. And the angels are nearer than you think, and your support in heaven is there for you. Even more than people, even though the people are much easier to see and hear because they're right in front of you, you have to kind of go to a supernatural faith, and you'll find the answers you've been looking for. And one of the main things, you know, just quit beating yourself up. You know, you are a flawed person. That's okay. Everybody is, no matter what you think they are. And just quit beating yourself up and live under grace. You know, the grace has already been there, and that's the beauty of it. And that's the whole reason we had the law to begin with, and biblical law, is because it needed to show you that you couldn't save yourself. Because if you try to follow, you know, the Old Testament biblical law, you're going to find out real quick that you can't do it.
2: Mm-hmm.
0: You know, it's impossible. But you don't have to do it, because through Jesus, he gave the atonement, and you're able to be forgiven through him. And so you can rest in that. So don't beat yourself up. Just give it to Jesus and move on. And when you do live under that grace, you'll watch your thoughts start to follow that pattern. And that will definitely make a big difference. And, you know, a renewed mind doesn't just survive the battle. It wins the war. And it also, you know, helps other people around you do the same.
2: Of course.
0: Because they will feed off of you. They will feed off of your energy. They will follow in your footsteps, because people follow that strength and grace and peace.
2: Mm-hmm.
0: You know, they want to be around it and lift it up and be associated with it. And you'll notice that as you're able to do it. So, you know, start with simple things. You know, a morning ritual is great. You know, in my book, The Divine Playbook, I've got a whole chapter, you know, on that. It's in the habit section, starting that morning ritual, because it's so important. You know, mine's like a 5 or 6 part ritual. I've been doing the same thing for years. I rarely ever miss it. When I do miss it, I pay for it in some way, some fashion. Something bites me because I don't have quite the momentum. But I get that question all the time, is how do you keep the energy to do what you do? How do you add this? How do you add that? I mean, it's a never-ending question. You've heard it asked to me thousands of times.
2: Oh, yes.
0: And it's really not me, you know, I guess is a good way to say it. It's the practices that I've set forth, and I learned it all from other men and books and women and mainly the Bible. And, you know, when you learn that and put those practices into place, you're pretty formidable,
2: yeah.
0: You know. To,
2: yeah, you've got a lot of strength in that.
0: And then you're able to, you know, be there for other people.
2: Mm-hmm.
0: And, you know, we've noticed that, you know, people, we used to have, I remember someone, your girlfriends that had said, I love it when my husband's around your husband mm-hmm. because he gets so much more positive.
2: Yes.
0: And he starts thinking different and he just, and that's not an attribute to me necessarily. It's an attribute to my practices.
2: Mm-hmm.
0: And I can't not bring that stuff up or I can't not live with the energy that I live with. And then people ask you, you know, they just ask you like, well, what supplements are you taking when you get this energy? Or, you know, how do you deal with this? Or how do you deal with that? And most of the stuff they bring up, I'm dealing with it too. You just don't know it.
2: Yeah.
0: You know?
2: Exactly.
0: I mean, we have stuff. It's totally nonstop. I mean, I know when my wife sends me stuff, she says, I hate to even tell you this, but, you know, we got this, this, and this broken down, and the trainer said this, and Airbnb that. So it's just stuff, you know.
2: Yeah.
0: But, you know, we just deal with it, mm-hmm. and we just knock it out, and I'm trying to train my son and my daughter to be able to do the same things now that they're older, especially my son, because we do a lot of the harder labor stuff, you know. So he's learning when things break, and, you know, he's real appreciative, which I love. You know, when you teach him something new, even if you made him come, he'll say, thank you for showing me.
2: Like, yeah.
0: He's glad he learned, you know,
2: mm-hmm.
0: because he wants to be somebody who can fix things and do stuff. And, you know, now I've noticed a few times you've had something that you needed and you went straight to him and
2: mm-hmm.
0: he was able to do it and didn't even tell me about it.
2: Yeah.
0: And he got the job done. And so that was good. And even our daughter and son's boyfriend and girlfriend are doing a lot, you
2: yeah.
0: know, even at the ranch. They see how many things go wrong and they're always willing to help too. And I just think people like doing things of value and seeing tasks completed and knowing they're valuable and being told they're valuable. And
2: for sure.
0: You know, working through those things.
2: Yes.
0: So, you know, if you're in the weary fight and you feel like you wanted to quit, this was your sign. don't.
2: Not to.
0: Yeah, that's right. This is your sign. It was maybe fate that you heard this message. If you know somebody that's struggling, maybe tell them what you heard today and you can talk to them about it. They're welcome to message me on social media. They can contact us through Surrey Living, through We Add Value. 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If you ever have a question too, you know, that's been bothering you, you can ask it in that Blake's Take. You know, Blake's, you know, got a great perspective on life through his injury. You know, he was paralyzed from nearly the neck down and he went back. He had an electrical business, sold it, went back and got his degrees in psychology. Now he's got a master's.
2: Mm-hmm.
0: And, he does some amazing things. He learned to paint with his mouth and just some amazing things that he's done, you know. But he answers those questions in the magazine.
2: Yeah, it's a great article.
0: Yeah, it's kind of like, what was that old self?
2: Dear Abby. Yeah, Dear Blakey.
0: All right, yeah, but it's...
2: it's in the magazine.
0: Yeah, Blake's Take is what we call it.
2: Yeah.
0: And it's his take on things. And it's hard to give him too many problems because his best day is probably a little bit harder than your worst one.
2: Yes, for sure.
0: You know, so he's got lots of good perspective and a great attitude and a very biblical-based, knowledge-based, too. And the more college to learn, the closer he got to God, not the further.
2: Mm-hmm.
0: And so that's a good sign. But, you know, stay in the fight. Keep your weary head up. There's good things coming, and we'll see you next week here on the Between Rounds Show.
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0: 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Let's take a look at the weather forecast brought to us by Surrey Communications.
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0: And taking a look at your Surrey Communications weather forecast this afternoon. Mostly sunny with a high near 87 degrees with a light east wind. Tonight, patchy fog after 11 p.m. Otherwise, partly cloudy with a low around 68 degrees. And on Thursday, patchy fog before 9 a.m. Otherwise, partly sunny and hot with a high near 90 degrees on Tuesday. Tuesday night, partly cloudy with lows around 68. Wednesday, sunny and hot with a high near 97. And on Thursday, sunny and hot with a high near 99 degrees. Currently, it is 86 degrees and mostly cloudy here in Mount Airy, North Carolina. And that is your weather forecast brought to us by Surrey Communications.

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1: AP News, I'm Ed Donahue. There were victories and defeats for President Trump from the Supreme Court today. Justices ruled the president can fire leaders of independent agencies, but there is one exception, ruling Lisa Cook can keep her job at the Federal Reserve for now. The court rejected a challenge led by the president, ruling states can count late-arriving mailed ballots. The high court declined to consider the president's push to toss a $5 million jury verdict that he sexually abused writer E. Jean Carroll in New York. Both the U.S. and Iran appear to have paused their strikes, but the AP's Sagar Magani reports the sides disagree on the next steps to try to end the war.
2: The already

0: Agile ceasefire was tested with weekend attacks across the Persian Gulf. This morning, President Trump said Tehran has asked for a meeting with American counterparts.
1: So Special Envoy Witkoff and Jared Kushner will be flying to Doha for high-level meetings.
0: White House spokeswoman Caroline Levitt on Fox and Friends. But a top Iranian negotiator denies any talks are scheduled. Earlier, Iran's president said Qatar would release some $6 billion in frozen Iranian assets. A statement appeared aimed at selling the Iranian public on the interim ceasefire deal. Sagar Meghani, Washington.
2: The extreme heat being felt in Europe will be moving into the U.S. Scott Klebauer at the National Weather Service says it will come just in time for the 4th of July.
3: Especially by Wednesday, we'll start seeing it really impact areas of like the Ohio Valley, through the Mid-Atlantic and into the Northeast. And it looks like the main, like the primary time frame for like the most extreme heat will be on Thursday and Friday.
2: Federal officials say the three firefighters killed over the weekend in a Colorado wildfire were part of a crew that goes into remote areas to quickly put out new fires. This is AP News.
4: Well, let's look at that firecracker forecast, yeah. And, well, if this is looking at us right now, I hope this is the hottest week we're going to have of the summer, but let's hope so anyway. Anymore. A little bit of an easterly breeze and temperatures around about the top out at 87 degrees. And tonight, 68. Again, those temperatures. Overnight lows, well, around 70, 71 during that stretch. But tomorrow near 90 with part of sunny skies. Now, Wednesday, again, the middle of the week. I've been talking about this for a while. You knew about this one. Wednesday, Thursday, Friday, Saturday, anywhere from 97 to 99 degrees possible. Cooling spell on Sunday, 96, yeah. And no mention of rain, by the way, in the forecast. Not even today. We've got a lot of clouds out there. I thought we might get a little thunder shower, but they're not mentioning it here in the usual format. But maybe get a thunder shower moving through to help us out a little bit. But the chances of rain showing up on Saturday night and later on Sunday in the forecast. So again, warm, very hot, call it that, and dry ahead for the next week or so. And I haven't even looked at that extended forecast yet to see what checks out there. But anyway, too hot to be out and about for a long time doing anything, that's for sure.

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Well, I pulled into the driveway. Lord, it sure was good to be there. And I could see through the open door that Daddy was asleep in his favorite chair. In his hand was a picture of Mama, and I remember how close they were. So I just turned away because I didn't want to wake him.

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There's just something special about the 4th of July in Mount Airy. The red, white, and blue, the smiling faces, the kids waving flags, and the whole town gathering on Main Street. 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As America marks the 250th anniversary of the Declaration of Independence, we'll bring you a live reading of the very document that started it all, direct from the courtyard of the Mount Airy Museum of Regional History. The reading begins at 11 a.m. with the 4th of July parade and celebration getting underway immediately afterward. So whether you're watching from downtown or listening from home, celebrate Independence Day with us on FM 105.1. Our exclusive live broadcast is made possible by Dr. John L. Gravitt, DDS, Foothills Garage Doors, the Mount Airy Museum of Regional History, Mountain Valley Hospice and Palliative Care, Kozaku Restaurant, Spotted Moon Gift Shop, Surrey Communications, and the local American Legion and VFW. And from all of us at WSYD, Happy Independence Day, and we'll see you on Main Street.

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We've got news coming up at the top of the hour. We're going to check on the forecast coming up with high 90s headed our way in the middle part of the week to the end of the week. And more music here from WPAQ right after the 4 o'clock hour.

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1: AP News, I'm Ed Donahue. As its term winds down, the Supreme Court handed President Trump a big win with a few losses. The AP's Sagar Magani has the story.
2: The High Court has dramatically expanded presidential power, upholding the president's firings of independent federal agency board members. But there was a big exception. In a separate case, it blocked his bid to remove Federal Reserve Governor Lisa Cook. The justices also rejected a Trump-led challenge by ruling states can count late-arriving mail ballots. The court earlier said it will not take up the president's push to throw out a $5 million verdict against him in the E. Jean Carroll sexual assault case. Sagar Magani, Washington.
1: The Supreme Court is rejecting a push by President Trump to throw out a jury's $5 million finding he sexually abused writer E. Jean Carroll at a New York City department store in the mid-90s and later defamed her. A JetBlue pilot reported hitting a drone as he approached JFK International Airport. The plane landed safely in New York. No damage was reported. The FAA is investigating. The U.S. and Iran have separately announced they're sending delegations to Qatar this week, though Tehran insists it has not agreed to meet with the U.S. at any level. A judge in New York is delaying Luigi Mangione's federal trial in the killing of UnitedHealthcare CEO Brian Thompson. It will now begin in January instead of this fall. Mangione is also facing a state murder trial in New York. Diocesan officials in South Texas say a nun walking to church dressed in her habit was detained by ICE officers and later released after members of Congress intervened. A heat wave is gripping the Midwest and is shifting eastward, causing summer camps and outdoor activities to be canceled or delayed. Cooling centers are open. On Wall Street, stocks are sharply higher in late-day trading. This is AP News.
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0: WPAQ in Mount Airy, North Carolina. 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
0: Ms. Wanda Watson Deatheridge, 89, of Stuart, Virginia, passed on Friday at Central Continuing Care. She was born May 31, 1937, in Patrick County to the late Jesse Watson and Bertie Lynch Watson. Preceded in death by her parents and survived by sister Geraldine Watson Midkiff and niece and longtime caregiver Sandra Tarn and husband Mark and other relatives. Also preceding her in death was her husband Ralph William Deatheridge and her sisters Pauline Watson Mitchell, Annie Watson McBride, Jean Watson Lindsay, and an infant sister. Per Ms. Deatheridge's request, there will not be any formal services at this time. She'll be laid to rest beside her husband at Five Forks Wesleyan Church. Mr. Howard Bernard Jackson, 94, State Road, passed on Saturday at Novant Medical Center in Kernersville. He was born November 13, 1931, in Surrey County to the late Joseph Jackson and Nevada Amanda Howard Jackson. Also preceded in death by his wife, Lou Jean Brindle Jackson, an Elkin High School graduate. He attended Brevard College. He also served in the United States Army, a member of the 24th Division, where he was an infantryman, a Bronze Star recipient. He was a machine gunner and assistant platoon sergeant during the Korean War. He later served as a member of the Veterans of Foreign Wars, Allegheny Post 7034 in Sparta. He enjoyed hunting in later years, feeding wildlife, and listening to NASCAR races. Visitation will be held tomorrow from 1 to 2 p.m. at Salem Fork Baptist Church. Services will begin tomorrow at 2 p.m. at Salem Fork Baptist Church. The Reverend Sean Joplin officiating. Military rites in the church cemetery by the Allegheny Post 7034 Honor Guard. Also Mount Airy Post 2019 and Pilot Mountain Post 9436. Miss Hattie Mae Love, known as Penny, 85, of Ararat, Virginia, passed on Friday at Waddell Nursing and Rehab. She was born in Carroll County September 3rd, 1940, to the late Rufus and Maddie Mae Tobler Love, a faithful member of the Oak Grove Missionary Baptist Church in Cana. She attended school in Berea, Kentucky, later graduated from the University of Tennessee with a master's degree in education. She began her career in home demonstration. She taught at Radford University, was a secretary at Joy Ranch Home for Children, went back to college at Surrey Community College and obtained her CNA license, and later worked at Northern Regional Hospital. She also finished out her career at Levering Orchard. A member of the Appalachian Trail Daughters of the American Revolution, corresponding secretary of Hillsville, survived by a sister, Patricia Lineberry, and several nieces and nephews and relatives. Preceded and admired her parents and her sisters and brothers-in-law, Eddie Lee Willard and Charles, Mary McMillan and Earl, Ray Lineberry, a brother, James C. Love, and a niece, Tammy Vernon. Services will be held on Tuesday at Oak Grove Missionary Baptist Church in Cana at 11 a.m. Burial in the Love Family Cemetery. The family will receive friends Tuesday from 10 a.m. to the time of the service at the church. Mr. Stephen Franklin Pell, 74, of Mount Airy, passed on Thursday evening. He was born June 12, 1952 in Surrey County to the late Albert and Catherine Pell. He was an electrician for many years, a faithful member of the New Bethel Baptist Church in Dobson for over 50 years. He served also as a deacon, survived by his wife, Carol Mays Pell, daughters Angela Carol Pell and Jennifer Dawn Pell, the son Stephen Bradley Pell, grandchildren Alex Xavier Pell and Erlen Pell, and a sister Karen Lawson, one brother Ricky Pell. Preceded and dead by his parents and a sister Joan Parker and a brother Richard Pell. A celebration of life will be held at a later date. Mr. Matthew Schuyler Vintage, 28, passed on in Surrey County on June 21st. He was born January 1st, 1998, to Jason Richard Vintage and Mary Frances Atkins Vintage. A Mount Airy High School graduate, he attended Church of Jesus Christ of Latter-day Saints. He worked as a security guard at Atrium Health Wake Forest Baptist. Survived by his mother, also his sister, Sasha Vintage, grandmother, Eleanor Atkins. In addition to his father, he was preceded in death by his sister, Sophia Vintage. Services will be held tomorrow at the Church of Jesus Christ of Latter-day Saints at 3 p.m. The family receiving friends at the church tomorrow at 1:30 till 3 p.m. That's at 162 Temple Lane in Mount Airy, with interment in the Indian Grove Community Cemetery. Condolences online and more information for those being served can be accessed at moodyfuneralservices.com, coxedom.com, and spencerfuneralhome.com. 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Again, the obituaries are presented to you at this time in the afternoon by B&B Produce at 12902 Fancy Gap Highway in Cana, Virginia. 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

0: If you've waited for answers to prayer, maybe been hurt by family or been unjustly wronged, Joseph's story may sound like your own. Well, this week on Through the Bible, we'll see God bring Joseph's long road of suffering to a turning point. It's a powerful reminder that forgiveness is part of God's greater plan and that waiting is never wasted in His hands.
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There's just something special about the 4th of July in Mount Airy. The red, white, and blue, the smiling faces, the kids waving flags, and the whole town gathering on Main Street. Hello, Nation. This is Brack Llewellyn, inviting you to join us on FM 105.1 for our annual live broadcast of the Mount Airy Independence Day Parade. As America marks the 250th anniversary of the Declaration of Independence, we'll bring you a live reading of the very document that started it all, direct from the courtyard of the Mount Airy Museum of Regional History. The reading begins at 11 a.m. with the 4th of July parade and celebration getting underway immediately afterward. So whether you're watching from downtown or listening from home, celebrate Independence Day with us on FM 105.1. Our exclusive live broadcast is made possible by Dr. John L. Gravitt, DDS, Foothills Garage Doors, the Mount Airy Museum of Regional History, Mountain Valley Hospice and Palliative Care, Kozaku Restaurant, Spotted Moon Gift Shop, Surrey Communications, and the local American Legion and VFW. And from all of us at WSYD, Happy Independence Day, and we'll see you on Main Street.

ashes from the wood stove filling up the bucket, spilling at the top, so where am I going to chuck it? Take it out the back door, where I need.

0: Here's news for WSYD and WPAQ. In Virginia, an amendment to return 45% of funds earned through the regional carbon market to rate-paying residents, small business, and churches is part of the two-year budget, which is now under review by Governor Abigail Spanberger. According to reports, the provision would require utilities that burn carbon energy sources in the state to purchase carbon credits through the Regional Greenhouse Gas Initiative to offset emissions and incentive to use cleaner energy sources. Dominion Energy would be the most impacted by the law. Appalachian Power Company and Old Dominion Electric Cooperative would also have to purchase credits, but not nearly as many as Dominion. Higher education leaders in Virginia and Ohio say they will join forces to create a model for three-year bachelor's degrees, cutting the traditional time frame of obtaining the credential by 1 year. The move reflects Virginia's strategic plan to better align higher education with student and employer needs and increase affordability. Currently, the laws in Virginia and Ohio require at least 120 semester credit hours to earn a bachelor's degree. By spring 2028, participating institutions are expected to propose two 90-credit degree programs. If successful, the 90-credit undergraduate degree would likely require legislative action depending on how programs are structured. In North Carolina, a Confederate flag display in the North Carolina booth at the Great American State Fair in Washington, D.C. has been removed. The flag was spotted at the booth last Friday. It had the North Carolina emblem that is on every state flag. It was also emblazoned with the stars and bars formation common in Confederate flags. The flag at the booth was never the state flag at any point in the state's history. Governor Josh Stein, who condemned the use of the flag, said it has been taken down. Mount Olive Pickles, one of the booth's sponsors after the state declined to sponsor the booth, said they backed out of the event after images of the flag inside the booth were posted online. Senator Ted Budd said he won't support a supplemental funding request from President Trump, which would help pay for the Iran war, among other things, because additional Helene recovery funding was not included. The Office of Management and Budget stated that the $87.6 billion request to Congress last Wednesday is needed to fill urgent needs such as Operation Epic Fury, the Ebola outbreak in Central Africa, and American farmers, while Budd said that he supports strengthening the military along with assisting farmers affected by disasters. He said he was disappointed that the request didn't include any funding for recovery in western North Carolina communities as the two-year anniversary of the storm approaches. The senator said for that reason he will vote against this or any other supplemental appropriations package that does not include additional funding for western North Carolina. Leaders of the North Carolina Senate are pushing for a government-backed framework for a $1.7 billion Raleigh Stadium, a plan that would reportedly support a Major League Baseball expansion bid. House leaders' opposition to public funding for the project has kept the proposal out of the state budget for now, and officials say it's not expected to make the final spending plan. The proposal calls for $500 million in state funding, with the rest of the stadium money coming from local revenue sources, sports gambling taxes, personal income tax withholding from players and performers at the facility, and the creation of a sports and entertainment taxing district. A 7-member North Carolina Baseball Authority, appointed by state and local officials, would finance, design, and own and operate the MLB stadium. Closer to home, a suspect has been arrested after a United States Postal Service employee was found dead in Wilkes County last Thursday. Officials say the Wilkes County Sheriff's Office responded to a call last week at 304 Monteith Acres in Hayes. When deputies arrived, they found USPS rural letter carrier Brandy Reynolds dead at the scene. Following an investigation, officials arrested William Craig Durham in connection with the incident. That investigation is ongoing. That's news for WSYD and WPA.
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But to get more, we have to do less. Less littering, that is. Make it your nature to trash your trash and keep NC clean. And we'll all have more reasons to love North Carolina. 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

mandolin, bought it secondhand from a Miss Chisholm in the local band. Had the sweetest tone, resonant low, often made me wonder why he let it go. If you have the time, how they parted company

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The doctor took an eager look and said it was the end. A tear was shed by one who said she was his lady friend. The guy was there in sober air, expectant of a fee. He hired the hearse, dismissed the nurse, and sent poor Joe to me.

Poor old Joe liked his liquor straight and strong. Poor Joe liked his women lean and long. Tried to go at much too fast a clip. Cashed his final chip Friday evening, oh Friday. Now who was Joe? Some say a foolish lad. Well, I don't know now, when you think what fun he had. So let's be glad and drink each toast that's given to him who lived while

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1: The Great American Songbook comes to life every evening here on the Sundown Serenade. On Z-

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That X marks my room, but I'm seldom up there. I stroll through Paris today with Maurice. The Rue de la Paix means the Strait of the Peace. Now Papa, don't preach to me, preach to me. 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
0: 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I want a pork chop a jolly with some cornbread. 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
0: corn on the cob
1: in the bag,
0: home cooking
2: in the bag.
0: I want the pata foot on mama with the frying pan, bacon and beans
1: in the bag,
0: chicken fricassee
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0: black eyed peas
1: in the bag.
0: I want a poco chapa chale with some cornbread. Ready it, ready it, ready it, ready it. Baba do the leto, baba do the leto.
3: Oh, rip it, boy!

0: 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A pork chops and gravy.
1: Yeah!
0: A pork chops and gravy.
1: Yeah!
0: A pork chops and gravy. I want a pork chop a jolly with some cornbread. A pork chops and gravy.
1: Yeah!
0: A pork chops and gravy.
1: Yeah!
0: A pork chops and gravy. I want a pork chop a jolly with some cornbread. Ooh. Bado let do do bado te do do do
1: Pretty,
0: but you say, a pork chops and gravy.
1: Yeah,
0: a pork chops and gravy.
1: Yeah,
0: a pork chops and gravy. I want a pork chop jolly with some cornbread.
2: Yeah, everybody's talking about poison. Oh, poison, down. Everybody's talking about poison.
3: Come on, Edith.
2: Poison, down.
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0: and there's no telling when bands will stop and go again. 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

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But if you always play the game, Daddy will be happy just the same. So make your daddy proud to say this is my lad. He'll try to make you proud.

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Push the button. Push the button. What an aisle. Oh, what an aisle.

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1: Why, this is stupendous. Listen to this. I've been chosen the most popular singer on the air by that disc jockey, Happy Sam, the record man.
2: Oh, congratulations, sir. I think you should know, you know, I sing a bit myself.
1: You do?
2: Oh, yes, yeah, surely you've heard my great number. You know, the one called When It's Strawberry Time in Normandy, I'll Come Home and Get Rash With You. Oh, I say. You know, I've got a million of them.
1: Please, Treacher, Leo DeRocher went back to the Dodgers in Brooklyn. Can't you think of a place?
2: Oh, but, sir, you know, you're not giving me a chance. I have one cowboy number. Well, it's really jolly well Rip Tooting.
1: Oh, yeah.
2: Well, yeah, would you help me do it?
1: I'd be glad to, Treacher.
2: Oh, good, sir. And if you'll pardon the expression, yippee. Well, here we go. He always sings.
1: What does he sing?
2: Raggedy music to the kettle as he swings.
1: Where does he swing?
2: Back and forwards in his saddle on a horse.
1: What kind of a horse?
2: That is syncopated, gated, and for such a funny meter to the roar of his repeater, how they run.
1: When do they run?
2: When they hear that fellow's gun, because the western folks all know.
1: What do they know?
2: That he is a highfalutin, shooting son of a gun from Arizona.
3: Ragtime cowboys!
2: Ragtime
3: cowboys!
2: Ragtime
3: cowboys!
2: With mashed potatoes.